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0: Hi, good evening. Welcome to the Delilah Show. Who is this?
1: My name is Chicago Bob, and me and my wife have been together 33 years. We just celebrated our 30th anniversary on June 22nd. And we have been listening to you for a long, long time. And we've been together, and it's just been an amazing, amazing time. My wife is my lifeline.
0: What is her name?
1: Her name is Lori.
0: Take me back. Take me back on a journey. Close your eyes. We're in a time machine, Bob. We're going back 33 years. Tell me how you met Lori.
1: I was out with friends of mine at a bar, and she was out with friends of hers at a bar, and she wanted a piece of dentine gum. And I happened to have a whole pack in my pocket. Then we danced, and she said, well, one of my friends is getting ready to go home, and when we come as three, we go home as three. So I said to my friend, I said, she's not coming back. She's not coming back. And she said, I'm coming back, Bobby, I promise. I said, she's not coming back. So every time the door opened, Delilah, I looked and looked and looked and looked, and no, no, no. And all of a sudden,

0: that last door swung and then she came and she walked in and I had the DJ play our song, which is our song, our wedding song, and we dance it all the time. It's Wonderful Tonight. So if you could play that for us and just let her know that she's the love of my life.
1: So the first night you met, the first night Miss I Need Gum spoke with you, you had Wonderful Tonight playing for her?
0: Yes.
1: Wow.
0: And we danced to it. Yes. Isn't that crazy?
1: This wasn't just love at first sight. This was, I want to spend the rest of my life loving you at first sight.
0: Yes. It's been a great 33 years, and I hope we have another 33 together.
1: Wow. God bless you, bless you, bless you. What a sweet story. I will play that song for you tonight.
0: You are wonderful, my friend.

0: the ground.
1: 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Use that promo code love just to make sure you get that 60% off. Tonight's letter is from Jen. She says, my major dilemma is after finding out who I am and what I want in life after going through a divorce, I believe that I have found a new love and some new hobbies. We have great communication, and after 2 years, still can't get enough of each other. The big snag in our relationship are our kids. His daughter lives far away, and his time is very limited, so he sacrifices a lot for the time he gets with her. He also feels he needs to make up for lost time so often. My kids are with me 50% of the time, and they're teenagers. His daughter is much younger, and she's an only child. He doesn't trust my kids and believes that they are a major problem when it comes to us. They're good kids, but have the normal teenage drama, especially with my recent divorce. He's been divorced for most of his daughter's life, and it's all she knows. How do I help him to see that it is not 100% my kids' fault if our relationship lives or dies? He and his daughter will have to make some adjustments and compromises too. He needs to understand that no kids are perfect, and a sock on the floor or a little whining happens once

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Tonight's Delilah's Dilemma is from Jen, who went through a divorce and says, she says after she went through her divorce, she believes that she has found love and new hobbies. Jen, the last sentence of your letter tells me more than the first, than all the other sentences do. Your last sentence says, he demands perfection 24/7. Have you ever lived with a perfectionist, Jen? Have you ever tried to have a relationship with a perfectionist? It's not fun. It's not wonderful. He might be smart. He might be brilliant. He might be a good communicator. He might be all those things. But if he's a perfectionist and he's expecting you and your children to live up to his expectations, your life will become a living hell. Believe me when I tell you that. If he can't roll with the flow, if he's not able to take a deep breath and let go of things, if he needs to control his environment or other people, he is never, ever going to bring you joy. You are always going to be walking on eggshells, and no matter how hard you try, it's not going to be good enough. I would rather live outside in the barn with my animals than spend one day with a perfectionist who expects my children to be perfect. Good luck and God bless you.

0: Hello, my friend. Welcome. Welcome to your Wednesday night. Summer is flying by rapidly. Some kids are going back to school in the next few weeks. Thank goodness mine don't have to go back until September, so we can still go on camping trips. We're going to do summer camp. We're going to have all sorts of fun, Lord willing. And tonight, I am going to be right here sharing the night with you. Come on in. Pretend you are here with me, roasting marshmallows for s'mores. How's that? I've got extra chocolate bars I'll share with you. You're listening to Delilah. 1410 KLEM.
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0: March 28th of 2018, just 3 days before my birthday.
1: So dad wasn't just your dad. It sounds like he was your best buddy.
0: Yes, definitely. We lived in two separate states. He lived out in Ohio, and we would talk at least once or twice a week, sometimes even more than that, just depending on what was going on in life.
1: So he was your cheering section. He was your sounding board. He was who you went to for wisdom.
0: Oh, yes, definitely. He was definitely my, basically the biggest cheerleader I had in everything that I've done. Like, even when I was going after my career, he kept telling me, hey, you didn't pass the test this time, but you're going to get it next time.
1: And how many young people, children, nieces, nephews, friends, have you become that inspiration, that sounding board for?
0: I've had quite a bit of people come to me, actually.
1: Because it sounds like he set an amazing standard for goodness and for connection and for wisdom.
0: Yes, definitely. Everybody always says, like, even my own family have told me that, you know, you're like your dad's mini-me. You sound just like him and you act like him. And even your wisdom for your age is the same amount of wisdom that your dad had.
1: I knew that. I could feel that. I could feel that he gifted you. He passed on that extra measure of love, of patience, and wisdom.
0: Yes, that he definitely did.
1: And you're honoring him every time you reach out and pour that love and that patience and that goodness and kindness into a young person. You are carrying on your dad's legacy of love.
0: Yes, definitely.
1: All right. Let me see what I can do for you. Thank you for calling. Thank you for sharing. Thank you for being such a wonderful young man.
0: Thank you, Delilah. Appreciate it.
1: Good night.

0: Hi, good evening. You've called the Delilah Show. Who is this?
1: This is Matt.
0: Hi, Matt. What can I do to make your summer night a little brighter?
1: Well, I would like to call in to make a dedication to my father, who I miss on the daily, who is no longer with us.
0: Matt, I'm sorry. When did you lose your dad?
1: I lost him

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1: How are ya? I'm here to talk to you, to listen to you, and to hang out with you on this Wednesday night to keep you cool on a summer night. Thanks for sharing the night with me.

0: Good evening. You've called Delilah. Who is this?
1: Hi, this is Ashley.
0: Hi, Ashley. How old are you?
1: I'm 22.
0: Welcome. What can I do for you?
1: Well, I've just been thinking about my ex-boyfriend a lot, and it's just really weighed down on me and just, like, made me not enjoy all of my days.
0: So someone else's absence is stealing your joy in your present.
1: Yeah, I have a kid at home, and it's just hard to just manage everything, and with him gone, it's just hard.
0: And why is he no longer a part of your life?
1: Well, we broke up because his mom really hated my mom, and then he decided not to like me because I don't even know, and he just said we're done and just left.
0: Okay, so you broke up with the boyfriend. You don't even know why. He didn't give you any explanation, and you're hanging on to memories or the hope that he'll come back?
1: The hope that he'll come back. He sent me a few text messages like, can you meet up for coffee? And then I just get so excited, and then he's just always never there.
0: Okay, so we're not holding out hope for somebody who treats you like that ever again.
1: Yes, ma'am.
0: When someone shows you by their actions that they don't respect you or cherish you, you do not give them permission to break your heart again.
1: Yes, ma'am.
0: You say, see ya, wouldn't want to be ya.
1: Okay.
0: I'm not kidding. You are a sweetheart. You have a very tender heart, I can tell.
1: Thank you.
0: And when somebody shows you by their actions that they don't honor that or cherish that, then you remove them from your life. You say, good luck. I wish you luck. I wish you love, but I wish you'd just leave me alone because I deserve much better than this. So do not let somebody treat you with disrespect, okay?
1: Yes, ma'am. You really opened up my eyes, and I really just breathing now. Thank you so much.
0: And you have a great rest of your summer. Stop putting your heart out there for somebody who doesn't honor it and cherish it, okay?
1: Okay.
0: From now on, you're going to make space and make room in your heart for people who honor your heart.
1: I will do that.
0: You have a good night.

0: smoothing off the rough edges of your Wednesday night. Some parts of the country under extreme, extreme heat. I talked to my girlfriend Donna, who is like at the Jersey Shore burning up yesterday. Some parts of the country under extreme heat, while some parts of the country are underwater, are being flooded even as we speak. Wherever you are listening tonight, thank you for letting me be a part of your evening. Thank you for celebrating your summer with me. Kids are still out of school in most areas, and I hope you've had a chance to read a good book, to go for a walk in the gardens or on the beach, to work outside if you like to do that. I love to work in the gardens. I was out cutting my lavender back before I came in to do the show tonight, and my hands smell heavenly. Even though I wash them, they still smell like the fresh cut lavender. Do you love the smell of lavender, especially when you want to relax? So peaceful, so relaxing. Fix yourself a cup of tea, maybe iced tea tonight. Sit back and enjoy. I will be here to help you relax all night long. 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

0: Hi, Delilah.
1: What can I do for you, Heidi?
0: I would like to dedicate a song to my very best friend. We've been good friends for probably about 7 years now, and he is just wonderful.
1: So this is a buddy friend?
0: Yeah.
1: She pauses. How do I define this, she says? Do you like him for more than just like a buddy friend?
0: Well, that's really not fair for me to say right now. He is involved with someone, so I'd rather not.
1: Okay, so we'll just pretend like there aren't feelings beneath the surface going, please look at me.
0: Right.
1: I've been here for you for 7 years. I adore you.
0: Right. At one time, maybe. I mean, he had asked me out, and I turned him down. And even after that, we're still good friends. So
1: is he, like, seriously involved with somebody? Are we talking marriage plans and ring?
0: No, no.
1: Well, then he's still free game, Heidi.
0: Oh, I know.
1: Until we're talking lifetime commitment, until he's, you know, planning to walk down that altar, until he's saying, this is my forever mate.
0: Yeah, I know.
1: So what are you gonna...
0: I'm hoping.
1: Well, you need to be bold.
0: I know.
1: What's his name?
0: His name is Aaron.
1: Do you know what his favorite color is?
0: You know, I'm not even sure it changes.
1: Well, you should find that out, and then you should find a dress in that color.
0: Oh, okay.
1: Unless, of course, it's something like, you know, puce that looks terrible on you.
0: Oh, well, yeah, I'm not sure.
1: Do you know what his favorite food is?
0: Well, he likes, we go out to Applebee's all the time, actually.
1: Well, then perhaps nice dress, Applebee's.
0: Yeah, that sounds really nice, actually.
1: One of those Hallmark cards.
0: Oh, I've got one of those waiting for him right now.
1: Let me find that song for you.
0: All right, thank you.

0: sharing a summer night with you, keeping you company, playing your favorite love songs, sharing some ice cream or some popsicles or something delicious. I made no-bake cookies the other day. Remember those? My mom used to make them with oatmeal and cocoa and chocolate and a little peanut butter. I made some the other day, just remembering how much I loved them. Oh my gosh, my kids went crazy. I will have to make those again. Easy summer snack to make. Well, I don't know if I'd call them a snack since there's no nutritional value whatsoever, but easy summer treat to make. Do you like to cook for your family, for your kids? Did you make a nice meal tonight? As you do the dinner dishes, I'll be here to keep you company. 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

0: Hi, Alex. What can I do for you?
1: For the past 8 years, Delilah, I've been involved with a beautiful lady. And for the last 3 months, it's been kind of rocky. We used to be able to spend some quality time together. We used to spend a few nights together and then every other weekend because we do split. We are both divorced and we do have children. And we do spend the same weekends with our children. So the other weekends we spend together. And as of the last 3 months, what's been happening is the time has been dwindling down slow but sure, and I just get kind of sad and lonely. And it's been like a week to 10 days and we really haven't spoken at all, and it's just really, really hard to handle.
0: Well, the issue is that she has lost the desire to invest herself in this relationship.
1: Mm-hmm.
0: Now, it could be depression, it could be stress, it could be work, it could be a change in life, it could be somebody else, who knows? She's not sharing with you what it is, but there's something going on in her world that is causing her to not invest the time and energy that she once did in the two of you.
1: Okay.
0: So you have a choice. You can be patient and ask her if she would please share with you what it is that's changed in her reality that is causing her to not want to invest that time and energy.
1: Mm-hmm.
0: Or you can say, you know what? You can only push me away so many times and I'm going to stop coming back.
1: Right, right.
0: You know, it sounds like you at one time had a really loving and committed and honest relationship. So maybe she'll figure out a way to at least respect the friendship that you have and be honest with you.
1: Right, because it was beautiful and it just started breaking down 3 months ago.
0: Well, good luck. I will play a song for you and I hope that you're able to communicate while you're on vacation.
1: Thank you, Delilah.

0: 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How was your...
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0: Wonderful day today, and I'm glad that you are here with us tonight. We're here to take your calls, to read your letters, to share your stories, and to smooth off the rough edges of your Wednesday.

0: Hi, good evening. You've called the Delilah Show. Who is this?
1: This is Fawn.
0: What a pretty name. Thank you for calling, Fawn. What can I do for you?
1: Yes, I was wondering if you could dedicate a song for my sister and my grandma. They listen to your show nightly.
0: All right.
1: Like religiously.
0: Tell me about sis and grandma.
1: Well, my sister, she's 19 years old. She just started her first job. She just got her permit. And my grandma, she's basically my mom. She raised me and my sister since we were little.
0: What's your grandma's name?
1: Lillian.
0: I salute her and all grandmas and grandpas and aunties and uncles that are raising kids and loving on them. Did you have a song on your heart or you want me to find one?
1: I'd like you to find one. And they're very excited. My sister's going to be an aunt. And my grandma's going to be a great-grandma in 8 weeks, and they are more excited, I think, than I am.
0: All right, let me play a song for your whole family. Thank you for calling.
1: Thank you.
0: Bye-bye, honey.
1: Bye-bye. For all-

0: smoothing off the rough edges of your Wednesday night and helping you celebrate the good things in life, the joyful things in life, helping you to survive the stressful things in life. But whatever it is you're going through, I'm here for you. I'm here to celebrate the weddings and the anniversaries and the new babies. I am here to help you through the weddings and the anniversaries and the new babies when you're exhausted and tired and so filled with joy, but also so exhausted. Come on in, my friend, and make yourself at home. 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

0: 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This is Delilah.
1: Hi, Delilah. This is Brittany.
0: What can I do for you?
1: I'm actually looking for a song. I'm getting married in November, and we cannot find a song for our first dance.
0: Oh, you have called the right place, darling child. Brittany, what's your fiance's name?
1: Micah.
0: And when are you and Micah getting married?
1: November 28th.
0: Okay, so good. We haven't put this off to the last minute like some folks do. And tell me about your relationship with Micah and why you're deciding to spend the rest of your life loving him and him alone.
1: We're just right for each other. We've been together since we were 14. So we found young love.
0: So you knew when you were young that, yes, that this is the person you wanted to be committed to.
1: Yes.
0: You know, a lot of older people will probably say to you, you're too young, or you don't know what you're doing, or you need to wait. How old are you?
1: 20.
0: But you know what I'm going to say to you?
1: What?
0: I'm going to say, if you know that you know that you know in your heart that this is the person that you want to spend your life with, and if he knows that, and you feel complete with him and incomplete without him, you are so blessed by God.
1: I think so.
0: I'll find a great song for you.

So what in the world is going on in your world tonight? Some parts of the country completely submerged. Missouri underwater. Parts of Texas yesterday underwater. Parts of California and Arizona the next few days gonna be underwater. If we can just move that water, please God, to the places that are under fire watch and firestorms and fire-nados, whatever they call those tornadoes formed by, because of the fires. We need to move the water to where the fires are. I can't control any of that, but I can bring peace in the midst of storms in your heart and storms in your life. Thank you for letting me be here for you at night. I'll be back with your requests and dedications on this Wednesday night. 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

0: Hello, who's this?
1: This is Rena, and I just want to dedicate a song to my husband.
0: What's his name?
1: Tracy.
0: And what do you want to tell him?
1: I just wanted to tell him that I love him, and I'm thankful that he's in my life.
0: So how many years has this man been by your side?
1: Almost 10 years now.
0: And if you were to pick one or two qualities that make him the most precious husband you could have ever dreamed or prayed for, what would those qualities be?
1: The one thing that I would pick would be his heart. He has a true loving heart.
0: He's got a true loving heart, but is he also funny?
1: He is. He makes me laugh. And he told me from the beginning that he would you know, fill my life with laughter. And he has.
0: Because somebody can be kind and sweet and wonderful, but if they're not funny, then it's just not okay. You gotta be, you gotta have a sense of humor.
1: Oh, yes, he does. And I just, you know, I just thank God that he blessed me with my husband.

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0: Care of you. So we're going to be here to ease you into a peaceful state of mind and to share stories and songs to touch your heart.

0: Good evening. You've called Delilah. Who is this?
1: Hello, this is Felix.
0: Welcome aboard. What can I do for you?
1: Yeah, well, a couple of years ago, I had a girlfriend. At that time when I had my girlfriend, I wasn't like the best person I could be for her. Like, now we've broken up. It's been like a year and a half ago, and as time goes on, I think that she's the one.
0: So what did

0: you do that caused you guys to break up?
1: When I was with her, I wasn't like the best boyfriend. I want her to know that I'm a different person than I was when I dated her, you know?
0: So what have you changed about you that would assure her that you are a different person?
1: I couldn't properly show my affection or my love, but now I'm more ready. Because I was nervous too. Like, she told me, I love you, but I didn't say it back because I was scared. But I think now I'm ready to say it back, but I don't know if it's too late or not.
0: So she said the I love you, and you just went, I like you too? What did you say?
1: I didn't say I love you back.
0: Dude.
1: Yeah, I know.
0: All right. I will play a song. I hope she's listening. I hope she knows how to get in touch with you. I hope that you truly have learned your lesson. And if not with this person, whoever God brings into your future, that if you feel it, you say it. You tell them.
1: All right. Thank you. Have a good night, Delilah.

0: 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Tonight's letter is from Jen. She says, my major dilemma is after finding out who I am and what I want in life after going through a divorce, I believe that I have found a new love and some new hobbies. We have great communication and after 2 years still can't get enough of each other. The big snag in our relationship are our kids. His daughter lives far away and his time is very limited, so he sacrifices a lot for the time he gets with her. He also feels he needs to make up for lost time so often. My kids are with me 50% of the time, and they're teenagers. His daughter is much younger, and she's an only child. He doesn't trust my kids and believes that they are a major problem when it comes to us. They're good kids, but have the normal teenage drama, especially with my recent divorce. He's been divorced for most of his daughter's life, and it's all she knows. How do I help him to see that it is not 100% my kid's fault if our relationship lives or dies? He and his daughter will have to make some adjustments and compromises, too. He needs to understand that no kids are perfect, and a sock on the floor or a little whining happens once in a while, and it isn't the end of the world. I tend to pick my battles, and he demands perfection 24/7. Please help from Jen. Jen, I will have my mother Delilah words for you coming up next. You're listening to Delilah. 1410 KLEM.
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Tonight's Delilah's Dilemma is from Jen, who went through a divorce and says, she says after she went through her divorce, she believes that she has found love and new hobbies. Jen, the last sentence of your letter tells me more than the first, than all the other sentences do. Your last sentence says, he demands perfection 24/7. Have you ever lived with a perfectionist, Jen? Have you ever tried to have a relationship with a perfectionist? It's not fun. It's not wonderful. He might be smart. He might be brilliant. He might be a good communicator. He might be all those things. But if he's a perfectionist and he's expecting you and your children to live up to his expectations, your life will become a living hell. Believe me when I tell you that. If he can't roll with the flow, if he's not able to take a deep breath and let go of things, if he needs to control his environment or other people, he is never, ever going to bring you joy. You are always going to be walking on eggshells, and no matter how hard you try, it's not going to be good enough. I would rather live outside in the barn with my animals than spend one day with a perfectionist who expects my children to be perfect. Good luck and God bless you.

0: I hope your day is going well, and I hope your night is filled with a little bit of tranquility, a little bit of peace. Maybe your stomach's in knots tonight and you're frustrated because someone who you love has hurt you, or someone who you don't love, who you can't stand, has hurt you again. And you want to figure out a way to get revenge. You want to figure out a way to get even. You want to figure out a way to get them to see your point of view. And it's driving you nuts. Stop. You're not going to change them. You're not going to ever feel satisfaction. And you need to stop and walk away. And stop screaming, "It's not fair, it's not fair, it's not fair." Trust me on this. You will never, ever, ever regret forgiving someone who doesn't deserve it. If you will, figure out a way to get yourself to a point of forgiveness and let it go, you will have so much more peace and a better night's sleep. We're here to help you ease into that better night's rest. 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

0: Hi, good evening. Welcome to the Delilah Show. Renee, how are you?
1: How are you, Delilah?
0: I am wonderful.
1: That's good to hear.
0: Tell me what's going on in your life, Renee.
1: First, initially, I called in because the man that I was with, his name is Eric, and I seem to be in different places in our lives. He's older than me. He's about 40. I'm only going to be 32. And he doesn't seem to want to have children. And that's very important to me.
0: Does he already have children?
1: He has none. I have one.
0: And you want more, and he's not a family guy?
1: No, he's had a hard childhood growing up, and he's had a lot of issues. And since that point, it almost seems like I'm not sure that he's ready to even do the relationship. He went to go get some help. He's long distance from where I'm at. He's about 1 hour, 2 hours away from me.

0: but it seems that we keep going back and forth.
1: What is it that you have with this man that is binding you to him when you obviously have a different vision for your future?
0: I don't know what the right answer is.
1: If he's not in love with you, or if he's not wanting a future with you, then you're kind of in it alone. That's a sad place to be.
0: It is.
1: Well, you need to figure out what it is you want out of life and then advance in that direction.
0: Yeah, that's what I've been thinking.
1: Good luck, sweetie.
0: Thank you.
1: Bye-bye.

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0: Hi, good evening. Who is this?
1: This is Holly.
0: Holly, this is Delilah. How can I help you?
1: I just want to dedicate a song to my friend Teresa.
0: Go ahead. Tell me about your girlfriend.
1: Okay. She's been my friend since college, and she's just one of those people who is, you know, almost too much of a giver. She's just a really friendly person and just all out for everybody. And just about a week ago, her husband told her he wanted to separate from her. So she's kind of having a hard time.
0: And you've known her how long?
1: Oh, man, about 7 years now.
0: So her heart's breaking.
1: Definitely.
0: And you're trying to be strong for her.
1: Yeah, I'm trying. Easy to be mad at him, but...
0: But that doesn't really accomplish anything.
1: Not at all.
0: Because she loves him.
1: She does.
0: Getting mad at him doesn't help the equation.
1: Not at all.
0: And since you're only hearing probably one side of the story, it's kind of hard to make judgments. And even if you were hearing both sides of the story, it's impossible to make judgments.
1: And I know it takes two to, you know, cause trouble, but sometimes it seems like the good one gets hurt.

0: If she's that sweet and that sensitive and has that tender of a heart, she will not only survive, she will be stronger when she comes out on the other side.
1: That's what I think, and I can see it working already.
0: But thank goodness she's got a friend like you in her corner.
1: Well, I'm thankful for her. She's been there for me, so I'm just trying to return the favor.

I know it's late and I know you're tired. You're weary. We're weary of tragic news, of bad news, of scary news, of fear-mongering. We're weary and we can't even wrap our heads around what is going on. What's going on? Here, there, and everywhere. Crazy things going on, and it's exhausting. It causes our soul to be weary. I just have two words for you. Look up. Not like the crazy movie. Look up to the heavens. That is where your hope is. Look up. Raise your hands and say, God, need a little help here. Please.

0: find a mustard seed of faith. If I could encourage you to do anything, it wouldn't be to figure out the best love song ever written. It wouldn't be to dedicate a sappy love song. It would be to look up and find a mustard seed of faith. That is what really, truly matters right now. We'll be back. 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

0: Fred, what can I do for you?
1: Wow, I'm surprised that she got you. I've been calling you for like months.
0: I'm glad you made it through. Thank you. What can I play for you?
1: Recently I just got in a relationship, a girl that I've known for quite a while. And, you know, since like the first day I met her, I knew I wanted to be with her. And it took like 3 years for us to finally, you know, get in a relationship. And we've been dating for 5 months, and those 5 months have been the best months of my life.
0: So you are stupid in love.
1: Yes, I am.
0: And what's her name?
1: Tiffany.
0: So tell me what you love so much about Tiffany.
1: Oh, so much. Just, you know, the way she smiles, the way she encourages me. You know, like when I have one of those days when I'm feeling down, she just brightens up my day completely.
0: She brings you joy.
1: Yeah, pretty much.
0: All right, let me find a good song to help you celebrate.

0: time for me to disappear out of here and take off into the darkness. Thank you for being able to spend some time with us tonight. I'll be back again tomorrow night to remind you to slow down and love someone. 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
14: 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And here's today's winning numbers. 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Second one, not yours. And another number that's not yours. Okay, this is one number that's yours. 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
22: According to research from the STAR Debit and ATM Network, one in six people are victims of identity theft, and the newest scam is phishing, spelled P-H-I-S-H-I-N-G.

0: Hi, good evening. Who's this?
1: Good evening. This is Deborah.
0: Deborah, this is Delilah. What can I do for you?
1: Hi, Delilah. I'm 43 years old, and I'm about to get married to a wonderful man named Jesse, who actually saved my life and took in my two teenage children as his own. 3 years ago on Christmas Eve, both my children were away and they had gone to see their father, who ultimately decided he didn't want nothing to do with them. At the time, I was dying of anorexia. 3 months after that, I met Jesse, and together we brought my kids home, and now I have recovered from anorexia, even though I still

0: battle weight and have some lasting health issues, but I have my family, we're all happy, and I just wanted to thank you for being there when I was alone, and again now that I am happy.
1: And how long did it take for you to turn your life around and release that control to a higher power and get healthy?
0: Well, it's I still battle the weight issues now and then because it has had lasting effects. Jesse and both my kids have helped me turn it around, and for the past year now, I've been very happy, and that's why we've decided to go ahead and get married. Both my children are standing up for us at the wedding.
1: Congratulations.
0: Thank you so much, Delilah.

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2: Back-to-back strikes. I'm Ted Lindner, Fox News. The U.S. military hitting Iran with two waves of strikes Wednesday, several days after an interim ceasefire deal was shattered. Tehran leadership is speaking out, claiming they're going to defend themselves.
3: Iran's foreign ministry spokesperson says that the country does not want to negotiate, that they're going to focus on defense, and just the top negotiator in Iran says there's no benefit for Iran to participate and abide by the memorandum of understanding.

0: Fox News, I'm Sue Gossman. Texas Governor Greg Abbott out with a warning for people in the south central part of his state.
1: There will be a lot of rising water over the next 24 to 48 hours.
0: Evacuations underway. The flash flood striking the same region as a year ago when catastrophic flooding killed more than 100 people, including dozens of girls at Camp Mystic. Rescuers now suspending search operations in San Francisco Bay near Alcatraz Island, where at least one person has died, 17 others rescued. U.S. Coast Guard Captain Jared Tosco with the update after his crew searched through 950 nautical miles of waterway.
2: Despite that extensive effort, we have been unsuccessful in locating any survivors within the search area.
0: Says the victims may have been on the lower decks when the boat sank. That boat is currently 130 feet underwater. 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

0: Fox News. I'm Sue Gossman. Texas Governor Greg Abbott out with a warning for people in the south central part of his state.
1: There will be a lot of rising water over the next 24 to 48 hours.
0: Evacuations underway. The flash flood striking the same region as a year ago when catastrophic flooding killed more than 100 people, including dozens of girls at Camp Mystic. Rescuers now suspending search operations in San Francisco Bay near Alcatraz Island, where at least one person has died, 17 others rescued. U.S. Coast Guard Captain Jared Tosco with the update after his crew searched through 950 nautical miles of waterway.
2: Despite that extensive effort, we have been unsuccessful in locating any survivors within the search area.
0: Says the victims may have been on the lower decks when the boat sank. That boat is currently 130 feet underwater. 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
4: 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I'm joining KLEM to bring you a one-minute boost called Here's a Thought with Gary Probst at 8:10 every morning. 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
1: Strikes on Iran. I'm Ted Lindner, Fox News. The U.S. military hitting Iran with two waves of strikes Wednesday, several days after an interim

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0: Fox News. I'm Sue Guzman. The United States wrapping up a fifth day of attacks against Iran. President Trump optimistic it'll bring them back to the negotiating table.
1: They do want to settle. We'll find out whether or not we settle with them or we just finish it off.
0: And the Wall Street Journal reporting the president's considering expanding military operations in Iran, including the possible use of ground troops and bombing the Pickaxe Mountain site, which has ties to Iran's nuclear program. Smoke from Canadian wildfires continuing to affect parts of the Midwest and Northeast U.S.
2: An air quality alert is in effect through Friday for people in parts of Minnesota, with very heavy smoke expected across the northeastern corner of the state. The large wildfires burning in Canada are exposing millions of people to dangerous air pollution, with officials in Michigan and Wisconsin warning that the air quality issues could last for days.
0: Fox's Tanya J. Powers. 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

0: Fox News, I'm Ted Linder. The World Cup final for Sunday is set as Argentina defeated England in the World Cup semifinal on Wednesday, winning 2-1 in another come-from-behind victory. Argentina going to face Spain in the World Cup final Sunday afternoon on Fox. The U.S. continues to strike Iran and reimposes a blockade of its ports.
1: They do want to settle. We'll find out whether or not we settle with them or we just finish it off.
0: The Wall Street Journal reporting U.S. officials say the president's considering ramping up military action, including possibly putting troops on the ground. And heavy rains continue to cause flooding concerns in central and southern Texas.
2: Flash flood warnings and watches persist in the region all the way through Thursday, and many roadways impassable.
0: Fox Weather's Robert Ray in Uvalde County. The floods strike in the same region as a year ago when floods killed more than 100 people, including dozens of girls at Camp Mystic, 4th of July weekend, 2025. 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

0: Fox News, I'm Sue Guzman. Many lawmakers expressing frustration over the Epstein files, hoping more of the documents will be released. Vice President J.D. Vance on Joe Rogan's podcast discussed the handling of those files.
1: We absolutely screwed up the comms of the Epstein files, like we just did. But do I think the reason we screwed up the comms is because we were trying to hide something? No.
0: Vance pointed to former Attorney General Pam Bondi, who he says wasn't prepared to talk about the files. President Trump pushing weapons makers to speed up manufacturing amid new strikes in Iran.
2: Speaking at a conference with defense and technology executives in Pennsylvania, President Trump told weapons makers to pick up the pace of production.
3: We have the best quality in the world, but we need a little more speed.
2: The president announced tens of billions of dollars in private sector commitments.
0: Fox's Jared Halpern. 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
5: 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I'm joining KLEM to bring you a one-minute boost called Here's a Thought with Gary Probst at 8:10 every morning. 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
1: Iran keeps trying to retaliate. I'm Dave Anthony, Fox News, launching missiles and drones targeting American bases in Bahrain, Jordan, and Kuwait.
2: The Islamic Republic of Iran is not happy right now.
1: As President Trump again warns, if Iran does not return to nuclear negotiations, the U.S. attacks will get worse next week, targeting bridges and power plants, following two rounds of U.S. strikes, first in the daytime and then 6 hours of bombing at night.
3: Explosions were heard across Iran and air defenses were triggered in the capital, Tehran. Separately, the U.S. fired on and disabled an unladen oil tanker, which we're told was attempting to sail towards a blockaded Iranian port. Iran is warning it's prepared to spread the conflict. The country's joint military command has threatened to destroy all the infrastructure in the region.
1: That's Fox's Jonathan Savage. A Senate hearing will continue a second day for Acting Attorney General Todd Blanche, hoping to get confirmed to that job.
4: We are keeping America safe.
1: And while Blanche touted less violent crime and a crackdown on fraud and drug trafficking, he faced a lot of criticism.
5: Last year, you declared that the Justice Department was, quote, at war with the federal judiciary.
1: Democrat Dick Durbin, among the senators questioning Blanche on the Jeffrey Epstein files and the Trump IRS settlement and other issues. Wildfires burning in Canada and Minnesota, affecting areas far away as smoke drifts down to the East Coast.

0: Fox News. I'm Sue Guzman. Many lawmakers expressing frustration over the Epstein files, hoping more of the documents will be released. Vice President J.D. Vance on Joe Rogan's podcast discussed the handling of those files.
1: We absolutely screwed up the comms of the Epstein files, like we just did. But do I think the reason we screwed up the comms is because we were trying to hide something? No.
0: Vance pointed to former Attorney General Pam Bondi, who he says wasn't prepared to talk about the files. President Trump pushing weapons makers to speed up manufacturing amid new strikes in Iran.
2: Speaking at a conference with defense and technology executives in Pennsylvania, President Trump told weapons makers to pick up the pace of production.
3: We have the best quality in the world, but we need a little more speed.
2: The president announced tens of billions of dollars in private sector commitments.
0: Fox's Jared Halpern. 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
4: Look at weather this morning. 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Forecast for today, skies will be mostly sunny and warm, topping out at near 92 today. Mostly clear for tonight with a low near 70. For tomorrow, Friday, sunny and hot with a high about 96. For the weekend, Saturday, mostly sunny, high about 95. Sunday, mostly sunny and hot with a high in the mid to upper 90s. Then for Monday,

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1: Bombing Iran during the day and then for 6 hours at night. I'm Dave Anthony, Fox News. Two waves of strikes across Iran.
2: Some of this information now is coming from Iranian state media, not confirmed by the U.S.
1: Fox's Mike Tobin in Tel Aviv.
2: Air defense is triggered very close to Tehran, showing U.S. forces striking for the north, and they have in this round of fighting. Also, barracks for Iran's 388th Mechanized Infantry Brigade were hit. The town Iranshahr to the southeast, that brigade operates tanks and armored vehicles. Also, as part of the blockade, the U.S. has now fired on a commercial ship. U.S. Central Command says the tanker was headed toward Karg Island, Iran's primary oil export hub. The ship ignored multiple warnings. U.S. aircraft fired Hellfire missiles into the smokestack and disabled it.
1: Iran's been retaliating, launching drones and missiles targeting American bases in Bahrain, Jordan, and Kuwait, but President Trump insists
3: they want to settle so badly they don't like what we're doing.
1: Again, warning, if Iran doesn't return to nuclear negotiations, the U.S. will bomb Iran's bridges and power plants next week. Tonight, the president will make a primetime address at 9 p.m. Eastern. He says he'll focus on election integrity as the president continues to claim there was fraud in the 2020 election he lost. The president's urging Congress to pass new regulations like voter ID and mail-in ballot restrictions, but Democratic Senate leader Chuck Schumer says,
4: Mr. President, the SAVE Act ain't passing. It ain't passing in the Senate, it ain't passing with Democrats, and it ain't passing in the courts.
1: There's a yellowish haze in the sky from the Great Lakes region as smoke from wildfires from Canada and Minnesota spreads all the way to Boston, New York, and Philadelphia, and you can smell it in the air.
5: We're expecting that air quality to reach unhealthy levels, so a good idea to stay indoors, avoid being outside for long periods of time.
1: Fox Weather's Bane Froney. South Texas keeps dealing with rain up to 30 inches in some areas, leading to flooding. The threat of even more today. Roads have been inundated, cars stuck, people needing rescue. 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
1: The Senate will hold confirmation hearings today for the nominees to lead the TSA and the Labor Department, and a hearing will continue for Acting Attorney General Todd Blanche.
10: I'm proud of what we've done to help American families see safer streets and to have a fair shot at the life they're working to build.
1: But Republicans, and especially Democrats, questioned Blanche about the Jeffrey Epstein files and the Trump IRS tax settlement. The Director of National Intelligence nominee also had his confirmation hearing.
11: Republican Senator Mike Rounds introduced Jay Clayton to the Intelligence Committee.
12: He made the most of his time in New York by prosecuting some of America's worst enemies and threats to our national security.
11: Several Democrats, including Georgia Senator John Ossoff, insisted on asking Clayton if he believed President Biden was elected in 2020.
13: Well, we're going to keep doing it because you're not being honest and forthright.
14: I'm not going to engage in the theater.
11: Clayton had previously said in the hearing multiple times that he is not an election denier and that President Biden was certified as the winner in 2020.

0: Jessica Rosenthal, Fox News.
1: We'll get an update to the economy next hour. Retail sales, after two reports this week showing a decline in inflation in both consumer and wholesale prices on Wall Street, stock futures have been lower. At soccer's World Cup, the final is set.
2: England got on the board first in this one with Anthony Gordon scoring in the 55th minute. But the defending champions, with their backs against the wall, crawled their way back again. Enzo Fernandez scored a screamer from outside the box in the 85th minute to tie the game. And then in the 92nd minute,
3: Messi driving in, Messi crossing back.
2: The call on Fox to give Argentina the lead and the win 2-1. They will face Spain in the FIFA World Cup final on Sunday. Tony Genualdo, Fox News.
1: Golf's last major tournament is underway in England. The Open Championship. Six players tied for the lead at 3-under par, including Scottie Scheffler. I'm Dave Anthony, and this is...
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5: 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Another sunny, warm day today. Look for high near 90 this afternoon. Clear tonight, low 70. Tomorrow, Friday, mostly sunny, high 95. For the weekend, Saturday, sunny at 92. Sunday, mostly sunny at 95. A little bit warmer Monday. Sunny and hot and a high about 98 on Monday. Back down to the 80s by Tuesday and Wednesday of next week. Yesterday, we had a high of 87. The overnight low was 66. That is a look at the weather forecast this morning here on KLEM Radio.
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0: The markets are already volatile at this time of year, but when you add a few global news headlines on top of that, you get what we are currently seeing in the ag marketplace. Chaos. Michael Widener, Director of Grain Origination and Producer Strategy with Landis Cooperative, said everything is combining to create a perfect storm of market volatility.
3: Obviously, we've got U.S. weather as this crop goes through pollination, or some of it already has, but over the next 10 days, a hefty portion of it across the Midwest will go through pollination. We've got Middle East headlines back at the forefront, as well as overnight, you know, some more tensions cranking up between Russia and Ukraine, which really impacted the wheat market today. We saw Kansas City wheat up almost 45 cents at one point, which would have been the limit. Chicago followed as well, and then we saw corn and beans hang in there all day and follow the leader there in the wheat market.
0: Widener said this chaos can open up some profit opportunities for U.S. farmers.
3: I think this is an opportunity to try and get behind the old crop bushel, kind of a second chance rally here in July to clean up old crop stocks, while also, you know, if you are getting more confident in your new crop in the field, looking to advance those sales and add to some of those sales that you may have made in April and May when we had that first initial rally. You know, it's pretty rare. You know, the wheat rallied 45 cents alone today, and we've seen corn rally 45 cents in 2 weeks. So pretty rare moves, statistically speaking, and one that probably shouldn't be ignored there on the new crop futures.
0: For more agronomic data, you can visit them online at landis.ag. For Money Matters on the Iowa Agribusiness Radio Network, I'm Riley Smith reporting.
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1: Well, let's quickly take some time to recap a couple of Class 3A and 4A sub-state baseball finals that took place around the listening area yesterday. And we'll start in Class 3A sub-state 1. Of course, that was the bracket Lamar's Community played in. And the bracket goes the way of 8th-ranked MOC Floyd Valley. The top seed in that bracket advances on to state for just the third time in school history as they defeated Sergeant Bluff Luton by a final score of 4-3 last night in Orange City. The Dutchmen advance to Cedar Rapids to play on Monday night at 7 o'clock. They are the number 6 seed, and they will take on 3rd-seeded Cedar Rapids Xavier in a Class 3A state quarterfinal. Then in Class 4A Substate 1, top-ranked Sioux City East wins their 40th game of the season. And they are onto the state tournament with a 3-1 win over Lewis Central in Sioux City last night. The Black Raiders are in the number 1 seed, and they'll play Tuesday afternoon at 1:30, and they'll be taking on the Lightning of Iowa City Liberty. So best of luck to those two teams representing Northwest Iowa in Cedar Rapids. 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

0: 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It means celebrating the moments that bring us all together and covering the games that bring out hometown pride, including the high school sports our families, students, and communities rally around. When I arrived back in March, I told the team that the mission is simple. Serve Siouxland with programming that informs, entertains, and strengthens the community. We're proud to serve you, and we're proud to call Siouxland home. 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
3: Currently, it's 70 degrees this morning. 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Sunny and warm today, with a high temperature near 90 this afternoon. Clear tonight, low 70. Tomorrow, Friday, sunny day with a high about 95. Low near 72 for Friday night. For the weekend, Saturday, mostly sunny day with a high of 92. Sunday, sunny and 95. Warmer yet, Monday, sunny and hot with a high about 98. Tuesday, sunny, back down to the 80s. Yesterday, we had a high of 87, low of 66. Again, that current temp at 70 this morning here at KLEM.

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1: Fox News. Chris Foster, U.S. airstrikes disable an oil tanker headed for Iran, defying a blockade.
2: It's a tanker flagged out of Curacao named Belma. U.S. Central Command says the tanker was headed toward Karg Island, Iran's primary oil export hub. The ship ignored multiple warnings. U.S. aircraft fired Hellfire missiles into the smokestack and disabled it.
1: Fox's Mike Tobin. Witnesses for and against Todd Blanche's attorney general confirmation testify in the Senate today. He spoke yesterday, top Senate Democrat Chuck Schumer.
3: The only thing today's hearing confirmed is that Todd Blanche represents only one client, an awful client, Donald Trump.
1: Utah Republican Mike Lee on Fox.
4: He once represented President Trump, but that doesn't mean that he can't serve as Attorney General of the United States. The fact is, they don't like President Trump. They want to smear anyone associated with him.
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0: It's July 16th, and this is your Fox Daily Snapshot. Today is National Personal Chef's Day. Now, there is a difference between a personal and private chef. A private chef usually has a single client who they live with and do all their meal preparation, whereas a personal chef may have multiple clients and deliver meals to many people on a daily or weekly basis. Being a personal chef is not an easy job, so today is meant to acknowledge the accomplishments of this specialized profession. Also on this date, in 1790, Congress declared Washington and the District of Columbia the permanent capital of the United States. And in 1945, the first detonation of a nuclear bomb took place at the Trinity site in New Mexico as part of the Manhattan Project. If it's your birthday today, you share it with Hall of Fame football coach Jimmy Johnson.
1: And only thing else I got to say is, how about them Cowboys? Yeah!
0: Born in 1943. I'm Tushar Saxena, and that's your Fox Daily Snapshot.
2: 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On this day in history, 1935, Oklahoma City installed the very first parking meter 91 years ago today. July 16th, 1951, The Catcher in the Rye was first published. 1972, Smokey Robinson gave his last concert with the Miracles. On July 16, 1988, Michael J. Fox and Tracy Pollan were married. Tracy played his girlfriend Ellen on Family Ties. And in 1993, the movie Free Willy was released 33 years ago today. And in 2005, the sixth book of the Harry Potter series, Harry Potter and the Half-Blood Prince, was released 21 years ago today. Celebrity birthdays today, July 16th. Happy birthday to actor Corey Feldman from The Goonies and Stand By Me.

0: 55 today. Actor and comedian Will Ferrell is 59. Lord of the Dance, Michael Flatley is 68 today. Drummer from The Police, Stuart Copeland is 74 today. Jimmy Johnson, former coach of the Dallas Cowboys and Miami Dolphins, 83 today. And born on this day back in 1911, Ginger Rogers. He had died in 1995, or she had died in 1995. She and Fred Astaire were dancing partners. 20 days, or 50 days until Labor Day weekend. That's a look at history and birthdays here on KLBM.
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1: Iran keeps targeting U.S. bases in neighboring countries. I'm Dave Anthony, Fox News. Incoming fire reported again in

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3: Look at weather this morning. It's brought to you by Emily's Home Furnishings, turning work days into cozy nights downtown LaBarre's. Some fog and mist in the area this morning. Temperature 68 degrees. Look for high today of 90 with sunny skies. For tonight, mostly clear, low 70. For tomorrow, Friday, mostly sunny day again and a high of 95. Coming up for the weekend, Saturday, mostly sunny and 92. Now look for Sunday, sunny and 95. A little bit warmer Monday, sunny and hot, high about 98. We're back down to the 80s by Tuesday and Wednesday of next week. Yesterday, we had a high of 87, low of 66. Again, fog and mist and 68 at this hour here at KLEM.
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1: With this KLEM Sports Update for this Thursday, July 16th, I'm KLEM Sports Director Daniel Versteg. Well, let's quickly take some time to recap a couple of Class 3A and 4A substate baseball finals that took place around the listening area yesterday. And we'll start in Class 3A substate 1. Of course, that was the bracket Lamar's community played in. And the bracket goes the way of 8th-ranked MOC Floyd Valley. The top seed in that bracket advances on to state for just the third time in school history as they defeated Sergeant Bluff Luton by a final score of 4-3 last night in Orange City. The Dutchmen advance to Cedar Rapids to play on Monday night at 7 o'clock. They are the number 6 seed, and they will take on 3rd seeded Cedar Rapids Xavier in a Class 3A state quarterfinal. Then in Class 4A Substate 1, top-ranked Sioux City East wins their 40th game of the season. And they are onto the state tournament with a 3-1 win over Lewis Central in Sioux City last night. The Black Raiders are in the number 1 seed, and they'll play Tuesday afternoon at 1:30, and they'll be taking on the Lightning of Iowa City Liberty. So best of luck to those two teams representing Northwest Iowa in Cedar Rapids. Those scores, of course, they can be found on our website at KLEM1410.com. Well, over the weekend, just a couple of days prior to the weekend, we were telling you about Remsen St. Mary's baseball alum Jackson Bunkers, who was playing in the All-Star game of the Kansas Jayhawk Collegiate League. He was playing for the Great Bend Batcats, and he has had a phenomenal season, hence why he has been named an All-Star in that league. He got to play in the All-Star game on Saturday in Hutchinson, Kansas. Now, Bunkers has been going to Morningside University the last couple of seasons and playing for the Mustangs. He says that he was recommended to play for Great Bend this summer by an assistant coach at Morningside, and he says it's been a great choice to spend his summer in Kansas.
2: I started out starting shortstop for Morningside, so then a couple weeks in, I contacted the head coach here at Great Bend, Kansas, Roger Ward, and my assistant coach, Bodie Waller, played for him back a few years ago, so I had that connection there, and just kind of worked out perfect. He said it's a great spot to go and learn more about your baseball career and learn more about yourself. So I've just been doing that the whole summer and very grateful for it.
1: Yeah, he's been playing baseball, and he's playing good baseball, too. The Batcats, as of this airing, they are 22-8 on the season with just 2 games left to go in their regular season and are sitting in first place in the Jayhawk Collegiate League. Now, the league is part of the National Baseball Congress, which means they would be eligible for the NBC World Series, which is a long-standing baseball tournament that takes place in the summer. It starts at the end of July. Bunkers says right now that is the goal as this season winds down.
2: Right now, I mean, our team's in first place, so it's very exciting. We're hoping to make the NBC World Series, which is the longest tournament in the United States running. So, I mean, I'm really excited. Hopefully we can go make that, but we have 5 very important games left coming up here this next week. So it's just one game at a time and keep winning.
1: Now, Bunkers has certainly had a large hand in the success of the Batcats this season. He's hitting right at the 300 mark for Great Bend with an OPS of 1.013. And as we've talked about before, if you have an OPS of above 800, you're really good. Anything above that is just even more icing on the cake. Bunkers this year has hit 12 extra base hits and has driven in a total of 26 runs as of this point. He says being an All-Star is a great achievement, especially with how good the talent is in this league.
2: It's super special, just all the hard work paying off and just the grind of a season, that putting one AB together after the next, and just can't shout out my coaches and teammates enough. I've had great teammates and coaches at Morningside, and then continue on here that just keep pushing me every single day.
1: Well, of course, at the collegiate level, he's been well supported by many folks. Of course, Morningside is coached by Hinton baseball assistant coach Adam Bouvey, so he's had a great hand in Jackson's upbringing as well.

0: But Bunkers also did get a chance to credit his high school upbringing at Remsen St. Mary's as well. And that preparation of playing some outstanding competition at the highest level of the state of Iowa, Bunker says that certainly has led to his success in the athletic realm in the last few seasons in college.
1: I think I tallied it up. It was 13 or 14 state appearances. And with our class that small, I mean, just something really special, really, really special. I mean, I'm very grateful for Remsen St. Mary's and growing up in that small community. And all of the guys back there are just like brothers to me. I'd do anything for all of them. And I just can't wait to go back and see them in the future. And you know, I mean, it's one-of-a-kind experience.
0: Yeah, it's certainly a well-deserved honor for a great young man in Jackson Bunker's All-Star in the Jayhawk Collegiate League. The Backcats have two more regular season games left to play. Bunkers then hopes to, in between the end of the regular season and before the NBC World Series begins, he hopes to get back up to Iowa really quickly to be able to catch his younger sister Hallie play at state softball in Fort Dodge and his younger brother Jay's play at state baseball in Carroll. The Bunkers family, along with many families in Remsen, certainly going to be very busy and putting the miles on those old station wagons and vans between Fort Dodge and Carroll over the next few days. Again, congratulations to Jackson Bunkers, and our appreciation as well to Remsen St. Mary's alum Henry Ortman for getting a couple of great quotes with Jackson Bunkers as he went down to the All-Star game on Saturday in Hutchinson, Kansas. Well, of course, as of right now in the sports calendar, there is nothing to tell you about happening today in high school sports, baseball and softball wise. Everybody's gearing up for traveling to the various state tournaments taking place across the state this coming week. And we are too. If you look right now in our KLEM sports broadcast schedule, you will see that right now we are able to bring you all three games that are playing on Monday involving a Plymouth County team at either state softball or state baseball. You'll be able to listen to all of those on KLEM. So it's going to be a great day to just tune your radio to KLEM and enjoy some high-level softball and baseball all throughout the afternoon and evening. We're planning on bringing you as many games on KLEM as possible. 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We are at KLEM Sports on Twitter. Well, this has been your Thursday KLEM Sports Update. I'm Sports Director Daniel Versteg.
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4: Radio Iowa Sports, good morning. I'm Tim Fisher. We'll start with Caitlin Clark and the Indiana Fever, who fell to Golden State last night by the final count of 88-75. Clark with a rough night, just 13 points, 4 of 14 from the field, 1 of 8 from three-point range. To high school baseball, where sub-state action last night in Class 3A and 4A means the state tournament field is now set. Action gets underway on Monday in the state tournament.
5: Elsewhere in high school sports, the Iowa Board of Education's emergency rules from June that allows 8th graders to play varsity sports has had ramifications for schools across the state. Schools like Webster City are balancing helping the varsity program while it hurts the middle school, Principal Jason Wedgbury.
6: I don't want to take our good kids out of middle school and all of a sudden have a substandard middle school experience. But if the program needs a particular position or a student athlete is absolutely gifted and everybody in this body agrees, I think we should keep that as a possibility.
5: Three North Central Conference schools, Algona, Eagle Grove, and Forest City, have voted to allow 8th graders to play varsity. Webster City's not made a decision. To

0: Basketball with key losses from last season, new leaders are expected to emerge for the Iowa State basketball team. Sophomore guards Killian Torre and Jamarian Bateman are being counted on to step up. Head coach TJ Otzelberger.
1: I was cautioned by not wanting to compare anybody on this year's team to anybody on last year's team. But what I can say is Bateman and Killian, they've set the tone for everything we've done from a personality standpoint. Those guys have been tremendous leaders, vocal leaders, connectors, communicators, guys that have brought our team together and really stepped up for us.
0: Tim Fisher, Radio Iowa Sports.
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9: Good morning. Current temperature at 72 degrees. We'll see a high today about 92 this afternoon, and mid 90s for tomorrow and the weekend, and then a little bit warmer come Monday, and then back down to the 80s by Tuesday and Wednesday of next week. We'll take a closer look at the upcoming weekend forecast and that weather report coming up after our news update here at 7:30. KLEM News is on the way next.
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14: I'm Sean Power reporting. The 103rd Annual Cherokee County Fair began yesterday, kicking off 5 days of activities and entertainment at the Cherokee County Fairgrounds in Cherokee. FFA and 4-H competitions will take place throughout the week, with other highlight events including critter close-ups, the Jim Mitchell Hypnotist Show, go-kart racing, horse barrel racing, and more. Speaking to KLEM, Fair Manager and Secretary Chris Nelson says the fair's mission is the furtherment of agricultural education in the county.
15: Here at the Cherokee County Fair, we focus on our 4-H'ers. Our mission is for agriculture education and the furtherment of that, and to support the 4-H kids that are growing up and are going to be the keepers of our food sources in the coming years. So we're here to support them and showcase their animals and showcase their static entries, like such as sewing and baking and making projects, any of that kind of stuff. Without all of that, our world is not going to perpetuate. So we're here to support them and really showcase what they have brought to the table.
14: New events at this year's fair include agri-golf, dangerous feats of comedy, and a new team roping event. Nelson says the biggest improvement made this year was renovating the fairgrounds cattle building.
15: We did re-site our cattle building. That was a big fun drive. We have a lot of notable people to be thankful for. We are going to put up a donor board, but that won't happen until next year. It's taken a team effort to get that re-sited. That building is well over 50 years old, and it's a very strong boned building. That it was steel and it was starting to pit and rain through, so we decided to cover it and make it a little bit cooler for the cattle. So it looks like a new building. It's amazing. Again, through generous donations from people, it's just been amazing.
14: Nelson says the fair helps to support businesses and communities in and around Cherokee County.
15: Without going into all of our finances and stuff, we do well over $280,000 worth of businesses and services in Cherokee County. We do have 400 volunteers that it takes to put this fair on. We utilize all county businesses. Our construction is local. Our HVAC is local. Our electricians are local. Anything that we do on this fairgrounds, we look internally to Cherokee County to promote it. I think that we are a pretty good stewards and supporters of the Cherokee County Fair. The Cherokee County Fair Board Association really believes in our support of the community, because without that, we can't do what we do.
14: The Cherokee County Fair is taking place between now and Sunday, July 20th, with tickets starting at $10 a day for adults and at $5 a day for children under 12. 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The Lamar's Knights of Columbus's drive will take place today from 1 p.m. until 6:30 p.m. at 121st Avenue Northeast in Lamar's, while the Lamar's Area YMCA will host another drive on Friday, August 7th from 9 a.m. until 2 p.m. in the Upper Level Fitness Room at the YMCA's location at 241 12th Street Southeast. Spots are still open for both drives. 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Walk-ins are accepted at both drives. There will be no break for your air conditioner for the next several days. National Weather Service meteorologist Jack Roeder says the warm temperatures are sticking around.
16: Kind of looking at the heat lasting through at least the early part of next week. Kind of once we get around Tuesday, and this could change just a little bit depending on how the upper level pattern evolves, but around Tuesday we might begin to see some amount of relief from the heat.
14: Roeder says this heat wave is somewhat similar to what we saw earlier in the month.
16: We have a big system of high pressure that's driving everything kind of around us. Compared to what we had, I guess, around 4th of July, the real difference is that the center of the high pressure is more over us, whereas earlier it was over kind of in Tennessee and Georgia. We were just kind of on the edge.
14: The potential for storms right now is down compared to the stretch around July 4th.
16: The only ingredients that we really have right now for thunderstorms would be plenty of moisture because of just how humid it is, and then with the moisture and the heat. That leads

0: to a lot of energy in the atmosphere, but in the upper levels, there's just nothing that could really force the storms to actually rise and develop.
1: Broder says things will be cooler around Tuesday, but cooler is a relative description.
0: Yeah, we'll be down into the 80s. It's not like we're going to be in a big cool down, but compared to what it has been, it'll be much nicer.
1: As of Wednesday, a heat advisory is out for three counties in the far northeast corner of the state. And that's a look at your local news. I'm Sean Power.
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3: This is Radio Iowa. Authorities say a northern Iowa man helped rescue two boys from a car that was hit by a train just before the car burst into flames. The Kossuth County Sheriff says Alex Horak of Lakota witnessed the crash and pulled out both boys, ages 12 and 16. They were airlifted to a hospital in Rochester. Governor Kim Reynolds is asking a task force she's appointed to examine Medicaid fraud, waste, and abuse to produce a final report by October 29th. Iowa Attorney General Brenna Byrd chairs the panel, which met for the first time on Wednesday.
4: This report is going to deliver actionable recommendations for her consideration for a strategy to eliminate fraud and protect Iowa taxpayers. We'll also recommend strategies to use federal resources to improve the efficiency of Iowa's Medicaid Fraud Control Unit.
3: Byrd says the latest data that's available is from the 2022 federal fiscal year, which indicates $2.4 million worth of Medicaid payments in Iowa were associated with fraud or abuse. This is Radio Iowa.
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3: Forecasters say the hot, sticky weather will stick around Iowa for the next several days, but there is hope on the horizon. National Weather Service meteorologist Jack Rauter says we should see a change for cooler weather around Tuesday, though cooler is relative.
0: Yeah, we'll be down into the 80s. It's not like we're going to be in a big cool down, but compared to what it has been, it'll be much nicer.
3: Until then, much of the state will see highs in the 90s daily through next Monday. A national basketball tournament opens in central Iowa tomorrow, featuring more than 400 women from across the U.S. who range in age from 50 to 94. The Granny Basketball League was formed in Iowa more than 20 years ago. Patty Dyer is captain of the Iowa Gold Stars and says it's based on a 6-on-6 game that was played here in the 1920s.
9: The uniforms are also from 1920s, which are bloomers, tall socks, and shirts that go to your elbow. A lot of ladies wear long sleeve shirts. And then your number is on a sailor collar.
3: The court's divided into three courts. There's no running or jumping. And yeah, many shots are made granny style, swinging the ball two-handed up from the knees in a high arc. The Granny Basketball National Tournament runs tomorrow through Sunday at the Prairie Trail Sports Complex in Ankeny. If you've ever wondered what weeds are growing in your yard and garden, you can learn about them and have a chance to win a ribbon. ISU field agronomist Megan Anderson says the Weed Identification Contest will return to the Iowa State Fair next month. They'll start with 20 common weeds for the kids to ID and make it more challenging for the adults.
10: Plus 10 that get a little bit harder or a little more unusual for weed species. And then our professionals will identify those first 30. And then they get 5 weeds at the end that are meant to be very challenging or very unusual weeds.
3: Anderson says they'll give the kids a little more leeway. For example, there's a species of weed called velvet leaf. They'll also accept buttonweed, butterprint, and any number of other common names. 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
11: Fox News, I'm Gianna Gelosi. President Trump announcing Iran released an American citizen in a gesture of goodwill as the U.S. and Iran continue to exchange strikes. The U.S. Navy hitting another ship trying to escape a blockade of Iranian ports.
12: The U.S. has now fired on a commercial ship. It's a tanker flagged out of Curacao.

0: out named Belma. U.S. Central Command says the tanker was headed toward Karg Island, Iran's primary oil export hub.
1: As Fox's Mike Tobin, crews are racing to contain hundreds of out-of-control wildfires in Canada, and the flames are blanketing the Midwest and the Northeast with thick, hazardous smoke.
2: Dangerous conditions causing Minnesota officials to evacuate thousands from the Superior National Forest area in the northern part of the state. And the worst may be yet to come as the smoke will blow across the country throughout.
1: It's Fox's Chanley Painter. 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
4: Let's take a look at the weather forecast for today. Look for sunny skies, the high near 90 this afternoon. For tonight, mostly clear, low near 70. For tomorrow, Friday, sunny day with a high near 95. Clear skies for Friday evening with a low near 72. Pretty decent weekend, sunny skies both days, Saturday and Sunday, with temperatures in the low to mid-90s. Saturday's high about 92, and Sunday with a high near 95. A little bit warmer for Monday, though. We climbed the thermometer a little bit more on Monday. Sunny and hot conditions and a high about 98. And then a little bit of a cool down. Tuesday, mostly sunny, high about 88. And Wednesday, partly sunny, high about 85. Yesterday, we had a high of 87, low of 66. The temperature this hour at 72 degrees. That is a look at the weather and the news here at 7:30. 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
7: With the exception of soybean oil, grains are completely in the green. 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I'm Dustin Huffman. Front month corn futures fractionally to a penny higher. Soybeans about 2 to 3 cents higher here on the overnight. We'll look at those numbers here in just a moment. Yesterday, September corn was up 9 cents. August soybeans were up 9.5, and Kansas City wheat surged 42 cents. Wheat-led row crop futures amid a weak charge on Wednesday, erupting on concerns over the accessibility of Black Sea wheat supplies to world buyers. Meanwhile, corn and soybeans continue to work higher on what remains to be supportive weather in the U.S. as well as in Europe, and were also heavily influenced by wheat's drastic rise through Wednesday's trade. For Thursday, it seems the same themes will be likely to be playing again, with futures posting modest gains through the overnight trade. Outside markets have also leaned bullish on ag commodities through the week. With the U.S. dollar index following Tuesday's CPI report, it went lower. Energy markets, in the meantime, have been well supported this week by renewed conflict in the Middle East, as well as the latest escalation in the Black Sea. The Dow is up 112 points. European markets are lower. Asian markets are trading lower as well. On the livestock side of things, opening cattle calls them to be lower. Hogs look to be mixed across the board. We'll look at the numbers next.
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1: August 13th through the 23rd.
2: September corn is up 1 1/4 at 448 and 3/4. December new crop up 1 1/4 at 470 and 3/4. August beans up 3 at 1205 and 1/4. November new crop up 2 cents at 1203 and 3/4. Soybean meal up $2.50. That's at 321.40. Soy oil down 7 cents at 72.85. Chicago wheat up 6 cents at 683.5. Kansas winter wheat up 3 1/4 at 723 1/4. Kansas spring wheat up 26 cents at 692 even. Minneapolis spring wheat up a penny at 684 1/4. Oats up 3 1/4 at 358 even. Saw triple-digit losses in live cattle, triple-digit gains in feeders and lean hogs. That's Market Matters on the Iowa Agribusiness Radio Network. I'm Dustin Huffman. Have a great day.
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7: 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We're going to talk with Jeff Grossenheider. And Jeff, you fairly new to Cent Credit Union. Have you been there a while?
8: Actually, I'm pretty new here. 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
7: Okay. 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
7: Okay, yeah. So if you're in the market for that, check in with Jeff Grossenheider at Cent Credit Union. I got some great rates that'll work for you. And if you want to become a member of Cent Credit Union, there's some real advantages to belonging to Cent.
8: There are. 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
7: All right. And I know you're doing some facelifting there, too, getting some upgrades on your facilities. Is that right?
8: Yeah, we're redoing the whole branch here, outside and inside, giving a little facelift.
7: All right. So, yeah, come on by. We should be completed with that fairly soon. Looking forward to that new update at Cent Credit Union. And you're located on Lincoln Street, is that right?
8: We are, yes.
7: All right. So, come on by and check them out. And along with yourself, Jeff, does your brother work there too? Does Josh work there as well?
8: Yeah, Josh and I are both actually loan officers here for consumer lending. So, I mean, we kind of both were in the car industry before, and we were putting dreams in driveways, and now we're financing them.
7: Yeah, I know. I know. I worked with you before when you guys were in the car industry. So now with Cent Credit Union, it's a great move. So you guys have got great community ties. You've lived your whole life in this area, haven't you, Jeff?
8: We have. We've both been born and raised here and love it.
7: All right. So, yeah, come on by for any of financial needs you might have at Cent Credit Union here in Lamar's, and check in with Jeff Grossenheider, or you can talk to Josh, too. But Jeff's probably the better brother, I would say. So,
8: I mean, I'm biased.
7: Okay. All right. Cent Credit Union here in Lamar's. Check them out today. Thanks for the update, Jeff. We'll talk to you again soon.
8: Hey, thank you. Appreciate it.
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10: 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You can also, if you'd like to add training post items, you can do so. 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Click on that. It will take you to a page. 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You can also fax your items in at 712-546-9672. 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
9: It's July 16th, and this is your Fox Daily Snapshot. Today is National Personal Chef's Day. Now, there is a difference between a personal and private chef. A private chef usually has a single client who they live with and do all their meal preparation, whereas a personal chef may have multiple clients and deliver meals to many people on a daily or weekly basis. Being a personal chef is not an easy job, so today is meant to acknowledge the accomplishments of this specialized profession. Also on this date, in 1790, Congress declared Washington and the District of Columbia the permanent capital of the United States. And in 1945, the first detonation of a nuclear bomb took place at the Trinity site in New Mexico as part of the Manhattan Project. If it's your birthday today, you share it with Hall of Fame football coach Jimmy Johnson.
10: And only thing else I got to say is, how about them Cowboys? Yeah!
9: 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I'm Tushar Saxena, and that's your Fox Daily Snapshot.
11: 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In 1935, Oklahoma City installed the very first parking meter. 1951, The Catcher in the Rye was first published. 1972, Smokey Robinson gave his last and final concert with the Miracles. July 16th, 1988, Michael J. Fox and Tracy Pollan were married. Tracy played his girlfriend Ellen on Family Ties. In 1993, Free Willy was released. And in 2005, the sixth book in the Harry Potter series, Harry Potter and the Half-Blood Prince, was released. Celebrity birthdays for today, July 16th. Birthdays today include Corey Feldman, 55 today. Will Ferrell, turning 59. Michael Flatley is 68 today. Drummer for The Police, Stuart Copeland, is 74. Former coach of the Dallas Cowboys and Miami Dolphins, Jimmy Johnson, 83. And born on this day in 1911, Ginger Rogers, passing away in 1995. Ginger, of course, Fred Astaire's dancing partner. And Olver Rebenbacher was born on this day, the popcorn guy, in 1907. He died in 1995. And those are a look at the celebrity birthdays for today. This is 1410 KLEM Lamar's and on 96.9 FM. 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
12: There's more damage done and more of a run. I'm Dave Anthony, Fox News.
13: The U.S. on the offensive, firing deeper into Iran than it has in the past.
12: After two waves of bombings during the day and then 6 hours overnight, as Iran retaliates, firing missiles and drones into neighboring countries with American bases. And Fox's Mike Tobin also reports from Tel Aviv.
13: The propaganda ramps up on the streets of Tehran. One example of the propaganda, there's a mural of the late Senator Lindsey Graham with devil horns painted on his head. And there's another giant mural of President Trump in a coffin. President Trump was asked yesterday what he thought about these threats toward him. He says he doesn't spend much time thinking about them.
14: The Islamic Republic of Iran is not happy right now.
12: And as the president again warns, the bombing will get worse next week, targeting Iran.

0: Oh, 66. Again, that current temp this hour, 73 degrees here at KLBM.
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0: 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Brian has joined the Lamar's Police Department. 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
0: Taking a look at the local birthdays for today, July 16th. Happy birthday to Jeremy Steckenholtz. Jan Wagner celebrating a birthday today. Lisa Whitehead also celebrating a birthday. Anniversary wish going out to Martin and Mary Renkin, celebrating 58 years today. And those are the local birthdays. Few celebrity birthdays for today, July 16th. Actor Corey Feldman, 55. Actor and comedian Will Ferrell, 59. From Lord of the Dance, Michael Flatley is 68. Drummer for the Police, Stuart Copeland is 74 today. Former football coach of the Dallas Cowboys and Miami Dolphins, Jimmy Johnson, turning 83 today. Those are celebrity birthdays.
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0: 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So if you're feeling defeated in life, change your thoughts as they will change your mind. Motivational speaker Zig Ziglar said, to be enthusiastic, you have to act enthusiastic. Well, like addiction, your brain also builds pathways for positivity. Depressed thinking channels your thoughts to more depressive actions. Positive thoughts, empowered thoughts, build pathways for that paradigm. The worst thing you could do in life is call yourself a loser or worse. Begin to see the possibility of becoming a happy and successful person. Remember the little engine that could? Optimism and hopefulness will raise you from unhappy thoughts. What you think, you become.
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5: Look at weather this morning. It's being brought to you by Lamar's High B with the helpful smile in every aisle. Skies will be sunny today. Look for high of 90 this afternoon. Clear tonight, low 70. Tomorrow, pretty much the same. A little bit warmer, though. Friday, sunny at 95 for the expected high. Low near 72 for Friday night. Pretty decent weekend. Warm temperatures both days, Saturday and Sunday. Sunny Saturday and high of 92. Sunday, sunny at 95. A little bit warmer for Monday, though. Sunny and hot. It'll be about 98 for the expected high on Monday. We're back down to the 80s, though, by Tuesday with sunny skies and a high of 88. Wednesday, partly sunny and a high about 85. Currently this hour, we have a temperature 73 at KLEM.

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2: 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It's time to talk with Doug from Hy-Vee this morning. Good morning, Doug. How you doing?
3: I'm doing well. How are you?
2: Not too bad. 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
3: Yeah, a lot going on this weekend. Of course, we got crazy days going on here in town. 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With the hot weather, bomb pops are always a good thing to cool you down a little bit. 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And we also have Black Velvet Whiskey for $15.99.
2: Mm. Always enjoy some of those treats as well, too, Doug.
3: Yeah, absolutely.
2: All right, what else you got?
3: All right, there's also a beverage sale going on this weekend for $5.99. 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And Powerade, the 28-ounce singles, we got five for $5.
2: All right. And coming up for the weekend, too, I noticed you got some great specials there as well. Do you want to touch on those?
3: Yeah, protein sale, also 3-day sale this weekend, eggs. A dozen eggs for 77 cents, no limit on that. 16-ounce Hy-Vee cottage cheese, $1.98. And we also have Bumblebee, the 5-ounce tuna for 77 cents a can.
2: Mm-hmm. A lot more great deals can be had throughout the store as well. Those are just a few of them. So don't forget about the other departments at Hy-Vee as well. 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
2: Yeah, that's always a nice thing to have. 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I know you're a busy man, so I'll let you get back to what you do, but anything else you want to touch on?
3: No, just everyone stay hydrated this weekend, and we look forward to servicing you.
2: All right, and Hy-Vee and Lamars, what are your hours there at the store, Doug?
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2: All right. 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I know you're busy. I'll let you get back at it, okay?
3: All right, thank you much.
2: All right, thank you very much.
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5: Today I'll be visiting with Isabel Hodson. 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
6: Hi, my name is Isabel Hodson. I'm the 17-year-old daughter of Kevin and Paula Hodson. I attend Hinton Community High School, and I will be a senior this fall.
5: Tell us the 4-H Club or FFA chapter that you'll be representing and how many years you've been a member.
6: I will be representing the Stanton Lucky Clovers 4-H Club, and I have been a member for 8 years.
5: I know that you're a very active teenager. What activities, sports, or work keep you busy?
6: I'm involved with track, cross country, dance team, and showing horses. I also work at Baumgars here in Lamars.
5: What are some skills that you've learned from 4-H, and how will you use those to help you in the future?
6: Some skills I've learned are how to work with animals and how to communicate clearly with others. These will help me going forward by allowing me to work well with different people and give me confidence when training my animals.
5: Tell me about some of the projects you plan to bring to the Plymouth County Fair and some of the activities you'll be involved with.
6: I am planning to exhibit my 3 horses, my dog, a few chickens, and a ton of different static projects such as photography. I will also be helping out with the 4-H food stand, garbage pickup, and the horse shows during the fair.
5: What are some honors or awards you've received over the years?
6: I have been on the honor roll throughout high school. In 4-H, I have received both the I Dare You Award and also got Best in Show Dog last year. Additionally, I received the Gene Held Photography Award.
5: We all love the Plymouth County Fair. 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
1: Hi, this is Isabel Hodson. One of my favorite events at the Plymouth County Fair is the 4-H Horse Show, held on the Thursday of fair all day at the Horse Arena.
0: Thank you so much. I've enjoyed visiting with Isabel Hodson, a 2026 Plymouth County Fair Royalty candidate.
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1: Iran is not backing down. I'm Dave Anthony, Fox News. As President Trump warns, the attacks will get worse next week if they don't negotiate again. After two waves of U.S. military strikes, first during the day, then 6 hours overnight.
2: Iran has once again been firing at its neighbors. The Petra News Agency out of Jordan says that 8 hostile aircraft were intercepted. Iran says these were drones and they were fired at U.S. bases in Jordan.
1: Fox's Mike Tobin also reports from Tel Aviv. The U.S. military stopped a tanker in the reimposed blockade around Iran's ports.
2: This is a tanker flagged out of Curacao named the Belma. The U.S. says the big ship was headed toward Iran's primary oil hub, Karg Island. The ship ignored multiple warnings, so U.S. aircraft fired multiple Hellfire missiles into the smokestack. Two tankers were turned around the previous day.
1: And speaking of dealing with Iran,
3: for 25 years, the term counterterrorism, at least in the West, has meant first and foremost the fight against radical Islamist extremism.
1: Secretary of State Marco Rubio just told an international gathering focused on political terrorism. A big danger now comes from radicals on the left, but is being dismissed and ignored.
3: The very idea that far-left terrorism could be a serious threat is treated as a right-wing fever dream, or worse, as a dangerous fascist conspiracy. It's treated this way by many.

0: In the press,
1: smoke from Canadian and Minnesota wildfires keeps spreading in a yellowy haze, leading to unhealthy air quality alerts. From there, all the way to Washington, D.C., up to Boston. Fox Weather's Katie Burns in Cleveland, where she says you can smell it.
2: The region has been blanketed with heat for most of the week, which makes these conditions unusually dry, windy, and hot, meaning more wildfires can spread even more quickly. That's what led to evacuations in northeastern Minnesota, where thousands of campers were told to leave campgrounds in the Superior National Forest.
1: In South Texas, flooding has worsened as more rain falls. Flash flood emergency alerts now as rivers rise in Kerr, Kendall, and Uvalde counties. 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
1: We're seeing some selling on Wall Street. The Dow is down 12 points. The Nasdaq's down a lot more, 210. The S&P 500 losing 21 points. We got updates to the economy this morning showing a slight decline in first-time unemployment claims last week, 208,000. Another report was affected by a decline in inflation.
8: Gasoline prices cooled in June, allowing Americans to spend on other things. Retail sales rose a modest 0.2% last month. It's the smallest increase since January. For the year ending in June, retail sales were up 6.7%. Previous months saw a jump in spending to cover higher gasoline prices. Crude oil prices and gas moderated in June, though prices rose again recently. Excluding auto sales and gasoline, retail sales rose 0.4% in June. Ginny Coselda, Fox News. Well,
1: the price of oil is up about 0.5%. WTI back to $80 a barrel. And as it rises again, so does gasoline. It's up a nickel today. AAA's national average for regular $3.94 per gallon. That is a dime higher than a week ago. This fall, you might get to spend a Trump, which will be a dollar, on the first coin to ever feature a living president.
9: Treasury Secretary Scott Bessent posting that the Mint will begin striking a $1 commemorative coin as part of celebrations for the country's 250th birthday. The front includes President Trump's image under the word Liberty. He tells Fox Business.
10: That is very honored. It's cute, not a bad picture, but it's very cute. They gave me a coin. That's very unusual.
9: On the back of the coin, the traditional Great Seal of the United States with a bald eagle. Bessent says it celebrates the strength of American values and the promise of a nation dedicated to preserving freedom for all. The coin has a gold finish, but is not made of gold, one of a few differences from the design approved by a federal commission earlier this year. Lisa Brady, Fox News.
1: And you'll be able to purchase those coins and rolls and bags in the fall. I'm Dave Anthony. This is Fox News.
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12: 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Skies will be sunny today. Look for high about 90 this afternoon. Mostly clear for tonight with a low near 70. For tomorrow, Friday, sunny at 95. For the weekend, Saturday, mostly sunny, high about 92. Sunday, mostly sunny at 95. A little bit warmer for Monday, though, sunny and hot, high about 98. Back down to 88 on Tuesday, and Wednesday could see high near 85. Currently this hour, it's 77 degrees here at KLBM.
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1: Well, let's quickly take some time to recap a couple of Class 3A and 4A substate baseball finals that took place around the listening area yesterday. And we'll start in Class 3A substate 1. Of course, that was the bracket Lamar's Community played in. And the bracket goes the way of 8th-ranked MOC Floyd Valley. The top seed in that bracket advances on to state for just the third time in school history as they defeated Sergeant Bluff Luton by a final score of 4-3 last night in Orange City. The Dutchmen advance to Cedar Rapids to play on Monday night at 7 o'clock. They are the number 6 seed, and they will take on 3rd seeded Cedar Rapids Xavier in a Class 3A state quarterfinal. Then in Class 4A Substate 1, top-ranked Sioux City East wins their 40th game of the season, and they are onto the state tournament.

0: With a 3-1 win over Lewis Central in Sioux City last night. The Black Raiders are in the number one seed, and they'll play Tuesday afternoon at 1:30, and they'll be taking on the Lightning of Iowa City Liberty. So best of luck to those two teams representing Northwest Iowa in Cedar Rapids. Those scores, of course, they can be found on our website at KLEM1410.com.
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3: Now, the KLEM weather forecast.
4: Look at weather this morning. It's being brought to you by The Market, a collection of small shops north of the ice cream parlor, downtown Lamar's. Sunny skies today, look for high about 90 this afternoon. Clear tonight, low 70. Tomorrow, Friday, sunny and 95. Friday night, clear skies and 72 for the low. Saturday, sunny and 92. Sunday, sunny and 95. Monday, a little bit hotter. Sunny and hot and a high of 98 on Monday. We're back down to the upper 80s by Tuesday. Mostly sunny Tuesday, high near 88. Wednesday, partly sunny and high of 85. Currently at this hour, we have a temperature at 79 at KLBM. 9 at KLBM.

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1: News. I'm Gianna Gelosi. The United States and Iran escalating their attacks overnight with a war that has now narrowed its focus on the Strait of Hormuz.
2: With the blockade now active, the U.S. has been on the offensive. One ship has been fired on. This is a tanker flagged out of Curacao named the Belma. The U.S. says the big ship was headed toward Iran's primary oil hub, Karg Island. The ship ignored multiple warnings, so U.S. aircraft fired multiple Hellfire missiles into the smokestack. Two tankers were turned around the previous day.
1: Fox's Mike Tobin. Dangerous air quality as smoke from raging Canadian wildfires spreads into the U.S.
3: It's hazy and gray here in Cleveland. The smell of the smoke is very strong. You can't miss it. That's coming from those Canadian wildfires. And the Midwest and the Northeast are expected to see the thickest smoke today.
1: That is Fox Weather's Katie Byrne. 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

0: farmers always had champions in the Senate. 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
1: It's criminal lawlessness. I'm Dave Anthony, Fox News. That's what Iran's calling the renewed U.S. military attacks as it retaliates to strikes in neighboring countries. A military spokesman saying,
2: "We once again stress that under no circumstances and in no way will we allow the United States, as a foreign and extra-regional country, to interfere in the Strait of Hormuz. This is Iran's inviolable red line."
1: Though President Trump insists the U.S. controls the strait while blocking all of Iran's ports, Fox's Peter Ducey reports from the White House.
3: The U.S. shot some Hellfire missiles into the smokestack of a commercial vessel in the Strait of Hormuz that was ignoring military commands to steer clear of an Iranian port. President Trump is very serious about enforcing this naval blockade as he tries to figure out what to do next.
1: Well, the president's vowing even worse attacks on Iran next week, but Vice President Vance tells the Joe Rogan Experience podcast there will be no U.S. ground forces trying to force regime change.
4: To propose sending in the troops, you're basically saying that the U.S. military should do the job for the Iranian people. We're not in that business anymore.
1: President Trump will address the nation tonight, 9 p.m. Eastern, with a big focus on election integrity as he continues to claim there was fraud in the 2020 election he lost. While the president urges Congress to pass new voting regulations like proof of citizenship and voter ID, restrictions on mail-in ballots, Senate Minority Leader Chuck Schumer says Democrats are united
5: to make sure that we can combat these attempts to steal the election.
1: Flooding keeps getting worse in parts of South Texas.
6: Rivers, creeks, and streams in Uvalde blowing up, basically shutting down all roadways of this town. We started off Tuesday with a foot of rain in the area.

0: And then yesterday, another explosion in this area of rain as first responders from all over the region on the ground and in the air, plucking people out of peril.
1: That's Fox Weather's Robert Ray and Uvalde. 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
1: He calls it an encroaching darkness. Secretary of State Marco Rubio speaking out against what he calls left-wing political terrorism.
7: A transgender shooter opening fire on Catholic elementary school students as they pray. His gun marked with slogans like, "Where is your God now?" A healthcare executive executed in cold blood in the streets. Multiple assassination attempts on a sitting president. And the murder of the greatest conservative activist of a generation.
1: Rubio telling an international gathering to combat political violence this morning.
7: So many people in positions of power have repeatedly dismissed acts of violence and even terrorism as legitimate forms of political expression so long as they served a left-wing cause.
1: In Britain, a 14-year-old boy is accused of plotting to attack mosques, motivated by the other side.
8: The boy was arrested earlier this month on suspicion of a race-related crime, throwing a brick through the window of a black woman's car. Police seized electronic devices and notebooks from his bedroom, which they say revealed plans to carry out even more extreme attacks. It's alleged the teenager plotted to stab worshippers at two mosques in London and had conducted online reconnaissance. Prosecutors say he was motivated by a far-right ideology set out in a Hitler-inspired manifesto. The 14-year-old denies both preparing terrorist acts and racially aggravated criminal damage. In London, Jonathan Savage, Fox News.
1: We get updates to the economy this morning. Retail sales rose just 0.2% last month from May. Unemployment claims, first-time ones, declined slightly last week to 208,000. The number of people continuing to collect jobless benefits also dropped a little to around 1.8 million on Wall Street, a mixed bag. The Dow is up 112 points, but the NASDAQ is down 187. I'm Dave Anthony, and this is Fox.
9: Good morning. It's now time for a KLEM news update. Look for skies to be mostly sunny for today and high right around 90 this afternoon. Going to be sunny and warm for the rest of the week and the weekend coming up as well. We'll see temperatures mid to upper 90s for the upcoming weekend. We'll check that weather forecast coming up after news here at 10 o'clock on KLEM.
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0: Saturday, kicking off 5 days of activities and entertainment at the Cherokee County Fairgrounds in Cherokee. FFA and 4-H competitions will take place throughout the week, with other highlight events including critter close-ups, the Jim Mitchell Hypnotist Show, go-kart racing, horse barrel racing, and more. Speaking to KLEM, Fair Manager and Secretary Chris Nelson says the fair's mission is the furtherment of agricultural education in the county.
1: Here at the Cherokee County Fair, we focus on our 4-H'ers. Our mission is for agriculture education and the furtherment of that, and to support the 4-H kids that are growing up and are going to be the keepers of our food sources in the coming years. So we're here to support them and showcase their animals and showcase their static entries, like such as sewing and baking and making projects, any of that kind of stuff. Without all of that, our world is not going to perpetuate. So we're here to support them and really showcase what they have brought to the table.
0: New events at this year's fair include agri-golf, dangerous feats of comedy, and a new team roping event. Nelson says the biggest improvement made this year was renovating the fairgrounds cattle building.
1: We did re-site our cattle building. That was a big fun drive. We have a lot of notable people to be thankful for. We are going to put up a donor board, but that won't happen until next year. It's taken a team effort to get that re-sited. That building is well over 50 years old, and it's a very strong boned building. That it was steel, and it was starting to pit and rain through, so we decided to cover it and make it a little bit cooler for the cattle. So it looks like a new building. It's amazing. Again, through generous donations from people, it's just been amazing.
0: Nelson says the fair helps to support businesses and communities in and around Cherokee County.
1: Without going into all of our finances and stuff, we do well over $280,000 worth of businesses and services in Cherokee County. We do have 400 volunteers that it takes to put this fair on. We utilize all county businesses. Our construction is local, our HVAC is local, our electricians are local. Anything that we do on this fairgrounds, we look internally to Cherokee County to promote it. I think that we are a pretty good stewards and supporters of the Cherokee County Fair. The Cherokee County Fair Board Association really believes in our support of the community, because without that, we can't do what we do.
0: The Cherokee County Fair is taking place between now and Sunday, July 20th, with tickets starting at $10 a day for adults and at $5 a day for children under 12. Military veterans will receive free admission for today only, and children can receive free admission on Saturday prior to 3 p.m. For more information on the fair and for the full schedule, visit CherokeeCountyFair.net. Two local organizations in Lamar's are partnering with LifeServe Blood Center to host community blood drives, with one of the drives taking place today. The Lamar's Knights of Columbus's drive will take place today from 1 p.m. until 6:30 p.m. at 121st Avenue Northeast in Lamar's, while the Lamar's Area YMCA will host another drive on Friday, August 7th from 9 a.m. until 2 p.m. in the Upper Level Fitness Room at the YMCA's location at 241 12th Street Southeast. Spots are still open for both drives. 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Walk-ins are accepted at both drives. There will be no break for your air conditioner for the next several days. National Weather Service meteorologist Jack Roeder says the warm temperatures are sticking around.
2: Kind of looking at the heat lasting through at least the early part of next week. Kind of once we get around Tuesday, and this could change just a little bit depending on how the upper level pattern evolves, but around Tuesday we might begin to see some amount of relief from the heat.
0: Roeder says this heat wave is somewhat similar to what we saw earlier in the month.
2: We have a big system of high pressure that's driving everything kind of around us. Compared to what we had, I guess, around 4th of July, the real difference is that the center of the high pressure is more over us, whereas earlier it was over kind of in Tennessee and Georgia. We were just kind of on the edge.
0: The potential for storms right now is down compared to the stretch around July 4th.
2: The only ingredients that we really have right now for thunderstorms would be plenty of moisture because of just how humid it is. And then with the moisture and the heat, that leads to a lot of energy in the atmosphere. But in the upper levels, there's just nothing that could really force the storms to

0: actually rise and develop.
1: Broder says things will be cooler around Tuesday, but cooler is a relative description.
0: Yeah, we'll be down into the 80s. It's not like we're going to be in a big cool down, but compared to what it has been, it'll be much nicer.
1: As of Wednesday, a heat advisory is out for three counties in the far northeast corner of the state. And that's a look at your local news. I'm Sean Power.
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6: This is Radio Iowa. Authorities say a northern Iowa man helped rescue two boys from a car that was hit by a train just before the car burst into flames. The Kossuth County Sheriff says Alex Horak of Lakota witnessed the crash and pulled out both boys, ages 12 and 16. They were airlifted to a hospital in Rochester. Governor Kim Reynolds is asking a task force she's appointed to examine Medicaid fraud, waste, and abuse to produce a final report by October 29th. Iowa Attorney General Brenna Byrd chairs the panel, which met for the first time on Wednesday.
7: This report is going to deliver actionable recommendations for her consideration for a strategy to eliminate fraud and protect Iowa taxpayers. We'll also recommend strategies to use federal resources to improve the efficiency of Iowa's Medicaid Fraud Control Unit.
6: Byrd says the latest data that's available is from the 2022 federal fiscal year, which indicates $2.4 million worth of Medicaid payments in Iowa were associated with fraud or abuse. This is Radio Iowa.
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6: Forecasters say the hot, sticky weather will stick around Iowa for the next several days, but there is hope on the horizon. National Weather Service meteorologist Jack Rauter says we should see a change for cooler weather around Tuesday, though cooler is relative.
0: Yeah, we'll be down into the 80s. It's not like we're going to be in a big cool down, but compared to what it has been, it'll be much nicer.
6: Until then, much of the state will see highs in the 90s daily through next Monday. A national basketball tournament opens in central Iowa tomorrow, featuring more than 400 women from across the U.S. who range in age from 50 to 94. The Granny Basketball League was formed in Iowa more than 20 years ago. Patty Dyer is captain of the Iowa Gold Stars and says it's based on a 6-on-6 game that was played here in the 1920s.
12: The uniforms are also from 1920s, which are bloomers, tall socks, and shirts that go to your elbow. A lot of ladies wear long sleeve shirts. And then your number is on a like a sailor collar.
6: The court's divided into three courts. There's no running or jumping, and yeah, many shots are made granny style, swinging the ball two-handed up from the knees in a high arc. The Granny Basketball National Tournament runs tomorrow through Sunday at the Prairie Trail Sports Complex in Ankeny. If you've ever wondered what weeds are growing in your yard and garden, you can learn about them and have a chance to win a ribbon. ISU field agronomist Megan Anderson says the Weed Identification Contest will return to the Iowa State Fair next month. They'll start with 20 common weeds for the kids to ID and make it more challenging for the adults.
13: Plus 10 that get a little bit harder or a little more unusual for weed species. And then our professionals will identify those first 30. And then they get 5 weeds at the end that are meant to be very challenging or very unusual weeds.
6: Anderson says they'll give the kids a little more leeway. For example, there's a species of weed called velvet leaf. They'll also accept buttonweed, butterprint, and any number of other common names. 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
2: 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Photos will be featured during the 26 and 27 fairs in the Round Barn. 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The fee covers professional photo preparation and supports agricultural education in the Round Barn. All photos will be returned following the 2027 fair. Printed photos used in the Round Barn will be given to submitters following the 2027 fair. 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
5: Let's take a look at the weather forecast for today. Skies will be mostly sunny this afternoon. We'll reach a high near 90 today. Mostly clear tonight, low near

0: Remedy. Tomorrow, Friday, sunny and warm, high of 95. Mostly clear skies Friday night, low 72. Now for the weekend, Saturday, sunny and warm, high 92. Sunday, mostly sunny and a high about 95. Monday, mostly sunny and hot, and high about 98 degrees. Tuesday, we cool down a little bit, high of 88 with sunshine. And for Wednesday, partly sunny, high about 85. Yesterday, we had a high of 87, low of 66. And the current temperature this hour at 80 degrees. That's weather and news here on King of Liam.
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0: Congratulations to our KLEM Citizen of the Day for today, July 16th, Officer Brian Heidish. Brian has joined the LaBarre's Police Department. 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
1: Iran calls it a red line. I'm Lisa Brady, Fox News. An Iranian military spokesman vowing again not to allow U.S. interference in the Strait of Hormuz, where a U.S. blockade is in effect against Iranian shipping as fighting continues over Iran's attacks on commercial vessels.
2: The U.S. has fired deeper into Iran than it has in this round of fighting. Iran state media says air defenses near Tehran triggered yesterday. The U.S. says the strikes reached 100 miles outside of Tehran. An army barrack was hit to the southeast of Iran. Most of the strikes still concentrate on the coast to degrade Iran's ability to threaten shipping. All the public statements from Iran are defiant.
1: Fox's Mike Tobin in Tel Aviv. President Trump keeping up the pressure for Iran to make a deal as Iran continues retaliatory strikes on U.S. Gulf allies. A White House briefing scheduled this afternoon ahead of President Trump's address to the nation tonight, expected to focus on multiple topics, including Iran and election integrity. You can hear special coverage beginning at 9 Eastern tonight on FoxNewsRadio.com. On Capitol Hill, another round of confirmation hearings with the acting labor secretary facing a Senate panel.
3: Keith Sunderland has been the acting secretary for months now and has broad support from Republicans. But he's already taking tough questions from Democrats who made it clear they don't agree with the Trump administration's policies.
1: Fox Business's Connor Hanson on the Hill. Worker protections and AI-related concerns among the issues raised.
4: Both from a national competitive perspective, but also from a workforce development side. You know, we're working very closely with the National Science Foundation and the Department of Education to develop that AI curriculum.
1: Sunderland was appointed acting commissioner after former Secretary Lori Chavez de Remer resigned during an inspector general probe. Democrats also pressing for more information on her spending. Rivers still rising in Texas as a flood emergency continues after more heavy rain, dozens rescued. This region still recovering from deadly flooding last summer. 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
5: A Trump cabinet member gets personal about threats against his life during a State Department event on left-wing political terrorism.
6: Treasury Secretary Scott Bessent told officials from dozens of countries at the event about an attempt on his life that happened just 2 hours after being sworn into his position.
7: So any of you who want to report that this is a fiction and does not exist, be there for the sentencing this August.
6: The Justice Department says 24-year-old Ryan English of Massachusetts pleaded guilty in March to charges related to the attempted assassination of Bessent. Police say English admitted to having Molotov cocktails and traveling to Washington, D.C. with the intention of killing a government official. His sentencing is set for August 14th. Tanya J. Powers, Fox News.
5: Smoke from wildfires in Canada still blanketing parts of the U.S.
8: This is some of the worst air quality in years for parts of the Midwest and Northeast. Here in Cleveland, there's a smell of burning wood in the air. Health officials are urging people to limit their time outside, especially kids, older adults, and anyone with breathing problems, with air quality alerts stretching across a dozen states from Minnesota to New England.
5: Fox Weather's Katie Byrne. An MMA legend is calling for his latest loss to be wiped from the official record.
9: Conor McGregor doesn't think his loss to Max Holloway in UFC 329 should count. McGregor's long-awaited return to the octagon ended in disaster, with McGregor suffering a serious knee injury, which prevented him from continuing after just over a minute of action. As a result, Holloway was awarded a victory by technical knockout. McGregor posting on social media that his medical test results should be back soon, while also calling for the loss to be rendered a no contest. Frank Lanza, Fox News.
5: A mixed day on Wall Street. Right now, the Dow is up 69 points, but the S&P's in the red and the Nasdaq's down more than 200. I'm Lisa Brady, Fox News.
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11: 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Guys, mostly sunny today. Look for high about 90 this afternoon. Clear tonight, low 70. Tomorrow, Friday, mostly sunny and 95. For the weekend, Saturday, sunny and 92. Sunday, sunny and 95. Warmer yet, Monday, sunny and hot with a high near 98. Tuesday, mostly sunny with a high near 88. Currently, it's 82 at this hour at KLEM.
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1: 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Well, the Cherokee County Fair began yesterday, kicking off 5 days of activities and entertainment at the Cherokee County Fairgrounds in Cherokee.
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Music from the Police. Happy birthday today to drummer Stuart Copeland. He turned 74 today.

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3: News. I'm Therese Crowley. We're done accepting apologies in place of action. Michigan Congress members protesting to Canada's prime minister over failure to manage their forests with smoke from 900 Canada wildfires, sending a hazardous plume across 17 states for a fourth straight year.
4: Forecasters are saying it could be another 24 to 48 hours of this for parts of the Midwest and the Northeast, which they're really seeing some of the worst air quality they've seen in years today.
3: Fox Weather's Katie Byrne, hazardous air quality index at 500 in Detroit. Secretary of State Rubio raising alarms about groups like Antifa at a World Anti-Terror Conference.
5: Violence was not just excused, it was treated as sacrosanct. A protected class unto itself. That era has to end.
3: CENTCOM airstrikes disable an oil tanker headed for Iran's Karg Island against the blockade. 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
2: Now, the KLEM weather forecast.
1: Weather now brought to you by Emily's Home Furnishings, turning workdays into cozy nights in Lamar's. Sunny skies today, look for a high of 90 this afternoon. Clear tonight, low 70. For tomorrow, Friday, mostly sunny day with a high near 95. For the weekend, pretty decent weekend. Saturday, sunny and 92. Sunday, sunny and 95. Monday, sunny and warmer. High about 98. Then we're back down to the 80s on Tuesday with sunny skies and a high of 88. Wednesday, partly sunny and 85. Currently, a temperature at this hour, 84 here at KLEM.

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1: Here's a look at the headlines. Governor Kim Reynolds asking a task force she appointed to examine medical fraud, waste, and abuse to produce a final report by October 29th. Iowa Attorney General Brenna Byrd, the task force chair, convened the group for the first time yesterday. Byrd says the group will recommend a variety of strategies. An Iowa woman will head home this week after receiving an organ transplant that was the first of its kind in the U.S. 36-year-old received a quadruple organ transplant earlier this year at Northwestern Medicine in Chicago.
2: You've started to notice

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0: On the What Now show today, I'll be speaking with Daryl Mayo. He is the director of the Supportive Services for Veteran Families, and he's here to talk about that program, plus another program. We'll get to that in just a few moments. But first, Daryl, let's start with the SSVF program.
2: Sure. 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This can also account for people sleeping on their friends' couches. So if you're sleeping on your couch and you kind of reach your last couch and you're within 30 days of being on the streets, we can kind of swoop in and help you. We operate within 43 counties in northern Iowa. Mm-hmm. We do have certain restrictions, such as you have to have some active duty. That means, like, National Guard veterans do have to be activated to be eligible for the program, and veterans can't have dishonorable discharges to be eligible.
0: Okay. Well, let's run down the services that you offer with this program.
2: So the main thing is we get the veterans in contact with a case manager who kind of help them navigate the whole system of finding housing. So they reach out to landlords. We advocate for the veteran to find them housing. We provide deposit assistance, rental assistance. We can even actually purchase them a bed, pots, pans, plates, everything in that nature to kind of help them set up their home.
0: Okay. And what about health care? Do you manage that too as well?
2: Nope, that is actually ran by the Sioux City Outpatient Clinic in Dakota Dunes. We just handle the homeless portion of it. We do have connections within the Sioux City Clinic that we can get you connected to and kind of get you set up for VA healthcare.
0: Okay.
2: We do cover, like I said earlier, the 43 counties. Over here in Sioux City, we do have two offices. The other office is in Forest City, Iowa. Pretty much for the Sioux City office, we cover Monona County up to Lyon County and basically everything east of there, even over to the Fort Dodge area up to Spirit Lake and even Emmitsburg. And then everything east of that is kind of handled by our Forest City office.
0: Okay. Let's switch over now to the Staff Sergeant Fox Suicide Prevention. What's that program all about?
2: Okay, so the Staff Sergeant Fox Suicide Prevention Program is in honor of Staff Sergeant Parker Gordon Fox. This program focuses on supporting veterans who may be struggling with suicidal thoughts or emotional distress. It's a non-clinical program that we run, which means we help veterans where they are without pressure, without judgment. We have peer support personnel who are veterans themselves, and we have case managers that kind of help them knock out the day-to-day issues they may be having. So if they're not connected to health care, we can even help, like, getting them connected to homeless services in that program as well. Just kind of reducing risk factors that may lead to suicide. That's the primary reason for the grant.
0: Okay. How do people get in touch with you to get involved with either this suicidal prevention program or the other program we were talking about?
2: Absolutely. So you can reach us at our main line number, which is 712-317-8700.
0: And what's your physical address? Where's your office at? I know it's

0: in Sioux City, you mentioned, but where? What's the address?
1: Absolutely. We are down at the Pioneer Bank Building at 701 Pierce Street, Suite 100, Sioux City, Iowa.
0: Okay. And like you mentioned, you cover other counties besides Woodbury, because that's where your office is at in Woodbury County. But you, let's outline again all the other counties that you would cover.
1: Absolutely. With the Staff Sergeant Fox program, we are actually only serving six counties currently, but we plan to expand that when the grant allows us to. We currently cover Woodbury, Plymouth, Clay, Buena Vista, Emmett, and Webster counties in northwest Iowa.
0: Okay. Well, if they have any questions, again, they can just contact you or a member of your team down there. What was the phone number again?
1: Yep. The phone number is 712-317-8700.
0: All right. Been talking with Daryl Mayo, and we thank you, Daryl, for helping the veterans, and thanks for taking some time out to let us know about the two programs. We appreciate it. Thank you.
1: Absolutely. Thank you.
0: Bye-bye.

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2: Members of Congress from Michigan are demanding that Canada do more as wildfire smoke drifts into the U.S.
3: We are done accepting apologies in place of action. That's in a joint letter from multiple Michigan U.S. reps, including Jack Bergman and John James and Lisa McLean, to the Canadian government as a thick haze of wildfire smoke from Canada blankets parts of the northern U.S. for the fourth year in a row, creating hazardous conditions with air quality index values of over 500 in some spots. The members of Congress saying that American lungs are paying the price and that patience has run out. They're demanding immediate action from Canada to get a handle on its wildfires.
2: Fox's Jeff Minasso. Mass protests in Ukraine over a shakeup in the wartime government. President Zelensky replacing a young defense minister, seen as an innovator of drone technology, but who clashed with the armed forces commander. In the aftermath of England's World Cup elimination, a political flap is brewing between the UK and Argentina.
4: After defeating England 2-1 in Wednesday's World Cup semi-final in Atlanta, Argentina players celebrated in front of their fans. Some held a banner thrown down by their supporters. It read in Spanish, "The Malvinas are Argentine." This a reference to the UK's Falkland Islands, a South Pacific archipelago claimed by Buenos Aires. Political messages aren't allowed at the World Cup. The British government wants soccer chiefs at FIFA to investigate the incident. In 2012, a South Korean player received a 2-game ban for holding a banner referencing a territorial dispute with Japan. In London, Jonathan Savage, Fox News.
2: U.S. mortgage rates hitting their highest level in nearly a year. The 30-year fixed rate now topping 6.5% in the latest Freddie Mac report. Stocks are mixed. The Dow's up 33 points, but the NASDAQ is down 235. I'm Lisa Brady. This is Fox News.
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6: KLEM weather brought to you by the Lamar's Agri-Center for everything that grows. It's currently 84 degrees with a westerly wind, lightly blowing at 3 miles an hour, heat index up to 89. Looking to reach a high temperature of 90 today under sunny skies. Tonight, mostly clear skies, the low drops down to 70. Then for tomorrow, sunny, high of 94. And for tomorrow night, mostly clear with the low down to 72. Looking ahead to Saturday, we'll be sunny throughout the day with a high of 92. Sunday, mostly sunny skies, high of 94. Then Monday, warming up again to a high of 96. For Tuesday, mostly sunny, high temperature of 88. And then looking ahead to Wednesday, partly sunny skies, high temperature up to 85 degrees. And that's a look at your upcoming weather forecast here on KLEM. In just a couple of minutes, we'll bring you your midday market report from the Iowa Agribusiness Radio Network. And then at 12:30, we'll bring you your local KLEM news and sports updates. 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
10: 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I'm Mark Magnuson, joined at midday by Brian Doherty of Total Farm Marketing. Brian, what's happening with the trade in the grains?
11: At the moment, Mark, prices have flipped over. When I say at the moment, so both corn and wheat in particular had pretty good jumps on the overnight trade, as did soybeans. And now we're trading weaker. So I've got corn, let's just call it about a nickel lower. If I looked at all the contracts, about a nickel lower corn, about four lower in beans, three to four lower in wheat. Front months, Chicago, the back months are holding some carry. They're up about a penny. Kansas City wheat about three lower. So you've got what we call a reversal working on the day so far. That just means the high from today was higher than yesterday.
10: That was Brian Doherty with Total Farm Marketing. We will have a check of the numbers next.
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10: September corn down 6.5 at 441. August soybeans down 4 cents at 1198 and a quarter. August soybean meal up $3 at 321.90. August soybean oil down 5 cents at 72.87. Chicago wheat down 3 and a quarter at 674 and a quarter. Minneapolis wheat down 3 cents at 680. Kansas City hard red wheat down 5 and a quarter at 714 and 3 quarters. September oats down 6 3/4 at 348. On the Merck, August live cattle down 375 at 226.38. August feeder cattle down 503 at 344.93. August lean hogs up 5 cents at $100.38. August pork cutout unchanged at 114.88. Class 3 milk up 58 cents at 17.62. This has been a check of the Midday Markets on the Iowa Agribusiness Radio Network.
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4: Saving you money, I'm Hillary Barsky. Many people spend their working years focusing on accumulating assets. They contribute to their 401ks, IRAs, brokerage accounts, and savings plans in hopes that they'll have enough dough to retire comfortably. Yes, building wealth is important, but also what is critical is how much income your assets can generate during retirement and whether that income can support your needs during that time. Unfortunately, many retirees make common mistakes that can put their retirement security in jeopardy. And a big one is not knowing their monthly fixed expenses. One question every retiree should be able to answer is, what does it cost me to live each month? Without knowing the numbers, it becomes impossible to determine how much income your retirement plan must generate. Another mistake is that they take the same level of risk in retirement that they took while working. While another one is using retirement accounts like checking accounts. Although it may be convenient, it can create unnecessary tax consequences. Saving you money, Hillary Barsky, Fox News.
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12: 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I'm Thierry Gaudet. Brazil's next year crop might have some hurdle to deal with. 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
12: Dr. Michael Caldonier, president of Soybean and Corn Advisor in Hinsdale, Illinois, describes a combination of unfavorable financial condition for Brazilian farmers.
15: You got the fertilizer issue, then you got high fuel costs and low commodity prices. And in Brazil, they got an additional problem U.S. farmers don't have. And that's a lack of credit for production loans and high interest rates. The prime rate in Brazil is 15%.
12: Cordonier said that could result in Brazil expanding its soybeans acreage by as little as 1%, the lowest rate expansion in 20 years. For Cordonier, potential delay in soybean planting due to dry weather could affect the planting window for a second corn crop.
15: In Brazil, you can plant your soybeans in either September, October, or November, and if the rainy season is good later on, you get a good yield. But the problem is the safrinha corn that they plant after soybeans. So if dry weather delays the soybean planting, say until October or November in central Brazil, there's no time to plant a second crop of corn.
12: The El Nino weather pattern could cause potential problem for Brazil farmers, just like the 2015 and 2016 season. However, the impact might differ depending on the region due to Brazil's size. For this story and more, visit our website at iowaagnet.com. For the Iowa Agribusiness Radio Network, I'm Thierry Gaudet reporting.
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20: At a test site in Missouri, a new kind of medical delivery system is taking off. The drones are designed to move blood for testing, lab samples for diagnosis, and tissue used to help match organ donors with recipients. Jackson Corwin, a drone operator working on the project, says timing can make a major difference.
21: I've heard instances of if you miss sample time, like sample pickup is 5 p.m. on Tuesday. If you miss that time, it's another week.
20: More than 130 rural hospitals closed between 2010 and 2021. It leaves some patients traveling about 20 extra miles for care. David Borak, a dean at Missouri University of Science and Technology, says that lack of access can slow down treatment.
22: When you're looking at things like transplants, speed is an issue.
20: The drones can fly about 100 miles per hour with the proposed route connecting Springfield, Rolla, and the St. Louis region. Leaders say programs like this could change how medical supplies are delivered in rural communities. With Fox on Tech, Oliviana Kelmes, Fox News.

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3: Good afternoon. It's now time for your KLEM news update for this Thursday, July 16th. I'm Daniel Verstag. Currently, over our noon hour in Lamar's, it is 84 degrees with a southwesterly wind at 5 miles an hour. The heat index value up to 89. Sunny skies forecasted today. Our high temperature set to reach 90. For tonight, mostly clear skies with a low down to 70. Then for tomorrow, we'll be sunny throughout the day. High temperature of 94. And for tomorrow night, mostly clear with a low down to 72. We will tell you about the upcoming week's worth of weather and just how hot it's going to get this weekend, all coming up in our full forecast. 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
6: I'm Sean Power reporting. The 103rd Annual Cherokee County Fair began yesterday, kicking off 5 days of activities and entertainment at the Cherokee County Fairgrounds in Cherokee. FFA and 4-H competitions will take place throughout the week, with other highlight events including critter close-ups, the Jim Mitchell Hypnotist Show, go-kart racing, horse barrel racing, and more. Speaking to KLEM, Fair Manager and Secretary Chris Nelson says the fair's mission is the furtherment of agricultural education in the county.
7: Here at the Cherokee County Fair, we focus on our 4-H'ers. Our mission is for agriculture education and the furtherment of that, and to support the 4-H kids that are growing up and are going to be the keepers of our food sources in the coming years. So we're here to support them and showcase their animals and showcase their static entries, like such as sewing and baking and making projects, any of that kind of stuff. Without all of that, our world is not going to perpetuate. So we're here to support them and really showcase what they have brought to the table.
6: New events at this year's fair include agri-golf, dangerous feats of comedy, and a new team roping event. Nelson says the biggest improvement made this year was renovating the fairgrounds cattle building.
7: We did re-site our cattle building. That was a big fun drive. We have a lot of notable people to be thankful for. We are going to put up a donor board, but that won't happen until next year. It's taken a team effort to get that re-sited. That building is well over 50 years old, and it's a very strong boned building. That it was steel and it was starting to pit and rain through, so we decided to cover it and make it a little bit cooler for the cattle. So it looks like a new building. It's amazing. Again, through generous donations from people, it's just been amazing.
6: Nelson says the fair helps to support businesses and communities in and around Cherokee County.
7: Without going into all of our finances and stuff, we do well over $280,000 worth of businesses and services in Cherokee County. We do have 400 volunteers that it takes to put this fair on. We utilize all county businesses. Our construction is local. Our HVAC is local. Our electricians are local. Anything that we do on this fairgrounds, we look internally to Cherokee County to promote it. I think that we are a pretty good stewards and supporters of the Cherokee County Fair. The Cherokee County Fair Board Association really believes in our support of the community, because without that, we can't do what

0: we do.
1: 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Walk-ins are accepted at both drives. There will be no break for your air conditioner for the next several days. National Weather Service meteorologist Jack Roeder says the warm temperatures are sticking around.
2: Kind of looking at the heat lasting through at least the early part of next week. Kind of once we get around Tuesday, and this could change just a little bit depending on how the upper level pattern evolves, but around Tuesday we might begin to see some amount of relief from the heat.
1: Roeder says this heat wave is somewhat similar to what we saw earlier in the month.
2: We have a big system of high pressure that's driving everything kind of around us. Compared to what we had around 4th of July, the real difference is that the center of the high pressure is more over us, whereas earlier it was over kind of in Tennessee and Georgia. We were just kind of on the edge.
1: The potential for storms right now is down compared to the stretch around July 4th.
2: The only ingredients that we really have right now for thunderstorms would be plenty of moisture because of just how humid it is. And then with the moisture and the heat, that leads to a lot of energy in the atmosphere. But in the upper levels, there's just nothing that could really force the storms to actually rise and develop.
1: Roeder says things will be cooler around Tuesday, but cooler is a relative description.
2: Yeah, we'll be down into the 80s. It's not like we're going to be in a big cool down, but compared to what it has been, it'll be much nicer.
1: As of Wednesday, a heat advisory is out for three counties in the far northeast corner of the state. And that's a look at your local news. I'm Sean Power.
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4: News. I'm Therese Crowley. Secretary of State Rubio hosting a global anti-terror summit and warning that far-left political violence cannot be ignored. Treasury Secretary Scott Bessent says he's living proof.
5: I'm going to remind everyone in this room and all the media that I was the subject of an assassination attempt.
4: Massachusetts man traveled to the Capitol to kill Bessent to be sentenced next month. Iran waving a banner of President Trump in a casket amid new CENTCOM airstrikes. But the president says they also sent a sign of goodwill, releasing an American woman held hostage since last year. He gives a national address tonight at 9 Eastern. Michigan lawmakers protesting to Canada's prime minister over failure to manage Canada's forests, with smoke from 900 wildfires sending a hazardous plume across 17 U.S. states for a forest straight year. Detroit's air quality index at a dangerous 500. Over 100 is unhealthy. 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
4: It's time now to take a look at the weather forecast for Lamar's on this Thursday. Right now, over our noon hour, the temperature sits at 84 degrees with a southwesterly wind at 5 miles an hour. Our heat index value up to 89 degrees. Looking to reach a high temperature of 90 this afternoon under sunny skies. Tonight, mostly clear skies, low down to 70. Then for tomorrow, sunny skies, high temperature of 94. And for tomorrow night, mostly clear, a low down to 72. Looking ahead to Saturday, we'll be sunny throughout the day with a high temperature reaching 92. For Sunday, we warm up even more to a high of 94, and Monday is set to be even warmer than that with partly sunny skies and a high temperature of 96. Thankfully, there is some reprieve heading into the middle of next week as Tuesday calls for mostly sunny skies, a high of 88. And then for Wednesday, partly sunny and a high temperature reaching 85 degrees. And that's a look at your upcoming weather forecast here on KLEM. To stay up to date with the weather, log on to KLEM1410.com.
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2: 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Well, let's quickly take some time to recap a couple of Class 3A and 4A substate baseball finals that took place around the listening area yesterday. And we'll start in Class 3A substate 1. Of course, that was the bracket Lamar's Community played in. And the bracket goes the way of 8th-ranked MOC Floyd Valley. The top seed in that bracket advances on to state for just the third time in school history as they defeated Sergeant Bluff Luton by a final score of 4-3 last night in Orange City. The Dutchmen advance to Cedar Rapids to play on Monday night at 7 o'clock. They are the number 6 seed, and they will take on 3rd seeded Cedar Rapids Xavier in a Class 3A state quarterfinal. Then in Class 4A Substate 1, top-ranked Sioux City East wins their 40th game of the season. And they are onto the state tournament with a 3-1 win over Lewis Central in Sioux City last night. The Black Raiders are in the number 1 seed, and they'll play Tuesday afternoon at 1:30, and they'll be taking on the Lightning of Iowa City Liberty. So best of luck to those two teams representing Northwest Iowa in Cedar Rapids. Those scores, of course, they can be found on our website at KLEM1410.com. Well, over the weekend, just a couple of days prior to the weekend, we were telling you about Remsen St. Mary's baseball alum Jackson Bunkers, who was playing in the All-Star game of the Kansas Jayhawk Collegiate League. He was playing for the Great Bend Batcats, and he has had a phenomenal season, hence why he has been named an All-Star in that league. He got to play in the All-Star game on Saturday in Hutchinson, Kansas. Now, Bunkers has been going to Morningside University the last couple of seasons and playing for the Mustangs. He says that he was recommended to play for Great Bend this summer by an assistant coach at Morningside, and he says it's been a great choice to spend his summer in Kansas.
3: I started out starting shortstop for Morningside, so then a couple weeks in, I contacted the head coach here at Great Bend, Kansas, Roger Ward, and my assistant coach, Bodie Waller, played for him back a few years ago, so I had that connection there, and just kind of worked out perfect. He said it's a great spot to go and learn more about your baseball career and learn more about yourself. So I've just been doing that the whole summer and very grateful for it.
2: Yeah, he's been playing baseball, and he's playing good baseball, too. The Batcats, as of this airing, they are 22-8 on the season, with just 2 games left to go in their regular season, and are sitting in first place in the Jayhawk Collegiate League. Now, the league is part of the National Baseball Congress, which means they would be eligible for the NBC World Series, which is a long-standing baseball tournament that takes place in the summer. It starts at the end of July. Bunker says right now that is the goal as this season winds down.
3: Right now, I mean, our team's in first place, so it's very exciting. We're hoping to make the NBC World Series, which is the longest tournament in the United States running. So, I mean, I'm really excited. Hopefully we can go make that, but we have 5 very important games left coming up here this next week. So it's just one game at a time and keep winning.
2: Now, Bunkers has certainly had a large hand in the success of the Batcats this season. He's hitting right at the 300 mark for Great Bend with an OPS of 1.013. And as we've talked about before, if you have an OPS of above 800, you're really good. Anything above that is just even more icing on the cake. Bunkers this year has hit 12 extra base hits and has driven in a total of 26 runs as of this point. He says being an All-Star is a great achievement, especially with how good the talent is in this league.
3: It's super special, just all the hard work paying off and just the grind of a season, that putting one AB together after the next, and just can't shout out my coaches and teammates enough. I've had great teammates and coaches at Morningside, and then continue on here that just keep pushing me every single day.

0: Well, of course, at the collegiate level, he's been well supported by many folks. Of course, Morningside is coached by Hinton baseball assistant coach Adam Bouvie, so he's had a great hand in Jackson's upbringing as well. But Bunkers also did get a chance to credit his high school upbringing at Remsen St. Mary's as well, and that preparation of playing some outstanding competition at the highest level of the state of Iowa. Bunkers says that certainly has led to his success in the athletic realm in the last few seasons in college.
1: I think I tallied it up. It was 13 or 14 state appearances, and with our class that small, I mean, just something really special, really, really special. I mean, I'm very grateful for Remsen St. Mary's and growing up in that small community, and all of the guys back there are just like brothers to me. I'd do anything for all of them, and I just can't wait to go back and see them in the future. And you know, I mean, it's one of a kind experience.
0: Yeah, it's certainly a well-deserved honor for a great young man in Jackson Bunkers, all-star in the Jayhawk Collegiate League. The Backcats have two more regular season games left to play. Bunkers then hopes to, in between the end of the regular season and before the NBC World Series begins, he hopes to get back up to Iowa really quickly to be able to catch his younger sister, Hallie, play at state softball in Fort Dodge, and his younger brother, Jay's, play at state baseball in Carroll. The Bunkers family, along with many families in Remsen, certainly going to be very busy and putting the miles on those old station wagons and vans between Fort Dodge and Carroll over the next few days. Again, congratulations to Jackson Bunkers, and our appreciation as well to Remsen St. Mary's alum Henry Ortman for getting a couple of great quotes with Jackson Bunkers as he went down to the All-Star game on Saturday in Hutchinson, Kansas. Well, of course, as of right now in the sports calendar, there is nothing to tell you about happening today in high school sports, baseball and softball wise. Everybody's gearing up for traveling to the various state tournaments taking place across the state this coming week. And we are too. If you look right now on our KLEM sports broadcast schedule, you will see that right now we are able to bring you all three games that are playing on Monday involving a Plymouth County team at either state softball or state baseball. You'll be able to listen to all of those on KLEM. So it's going to be a great day to just tune your radio to KLEM and enjoy some high-level softball and baseball all throughout the afternoon and evening. We're planning on bringing you as many games on KLEM as possible. 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We'll let you know of our broadcast plans in case we have to shift anything around as well. 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Another good way to stay in the know with all things Plymouth County sports is by following us on our social media page on Twitter as well. We are at KLEM Sports on Twitter. Well, this has been your Thursday KLEM Sports Update. I'm Sports Director Daniel Versteg.
2: Radio Iowa Sports. Good morning. I'm Tim Fisher. We'll start with Caitlin Clark and the Indiana Fever, who fell to Golden State last night by the final count of 88-75. Clark with a rough night, just 13 points, 4 of 14 from the field, 1 of 8 from three-point range. To high school baseball, where sub-state action last night in Class 3A and 4A means the state tournament field is now set. Action gets underway on Monday in the state tournament.
3: Elsewhere in high school sports, the Iowa Board of Education's emergency rules from June that allows eighth graders to play varsity sports has had ramifications for schools across the state. Schools like Webster City are balancing helping the varsity program while it hurts the middle school, Principal Jason Wedgbury.
4: I don't want to take our good kids out of middle school and all of a sudden have a substandard middle school experience. But if the program needs a particular position or a student athlete is absolutely gifted and everybody in this body agrees, I think we should keep that as a possibility.
3: Three North Central Conference schools, Algona, Eagle Grove, and Forest City, have voted to allow eighth graders to play varsity. Webster City's not made a decision. To college basketball, with key losses from last season, new leaders are expected to emerge for the Iowa State basketball team. Sophomore guards Killian Torre and Jamarian Bateman are being counted on to step up. Head coach TJ Onselberger.
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7: Maintain a good following distance from the car in front of you, especially if the roads are slick. This is Trooper Vince Kurtz with the Patrol Post. 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
9: It will shock you. I'm Lisa Brady, Fox News. That for the White House about what the president will say tonight on election integrity.
10: We are the greatest country in the history of the world. We should have the safest and most secure elections in the history of the world. And what the president will be speaking about tonight will show you that perhaps that is not the case. And we need to make some adjustments moving forward.
9: Spokeswoman Caroline Levitt also says the findings to be released are backed by evidence. The president has continued to challenge the 2020 election results while pushing for changes, including proof of citizenship to vote. Levitt also saying moments ago that Iran made a tragic mistake by continuing to attack commercial ships.
10: The reason for the recent strikes over the course of the last several days is because Iran violated the memorandum of understanding that we struck with them.
9: But she says the president remains open to diplomacy. Iran remains publicly defiant, one official calling the U.S. strikes criminal. Flooding in Texas after days of heavy rain, now blamed for at least one death in Hill Country, a region still recovering from devastating floods that killed more than 100 last summer.
11: We've taken on a significant amount more water than last year's flood. This morning there was about 200,000 cubic feet per second of water coming through the Guadalupe, which was significantly higher than last year.
9: Kendall County Judge Shane Stolarczyk, as water rescues continue in homes and on roads, the National Weather Service warning a large and deadly flood wave is heading down the Guadalupe River, with other rivers also still rising. Multiple states dealing with hazy smoke from wildfires in Canada.
12: Along the border of Minnesota, Wisconsin, and the UP of Michigan, areas where the air quality is the worst in the country. But for folks in the Northeast, including New York City, we are now under that unhealthy range for all groups.
9: Fox Weather's Bain Froney. Those air quality alerts extend down to Washington, D.C. and up into New England. 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
9: Diplomats around the world getting a warning about political extremism from Secretary of State Marco Rubio.
18: Hosting officials from dozens of countries, the State Department's event in Washington, D.C. was aimed at responding to, quote,

0: far-left political terrorism, and Secretary Rubio's remarks included claims that counterterrorism efforts have not addressed it.
1: We've been taught to believe that this kind of political violence, it simply doesn't exist, or it's being exaggerated. But it does exist, and we're actually underestimating it. And our nations bear the scars to prove it. And today we face a new wave of this old evil.
0: The countries taking part are mostly from Europe, but there are some from Asia and the Western Hemisphere. Israel is the only Middle Eastern country attending, according to the State Department. Tanya J. Powers, Fox News.
2: Two more Mexican cartels now designated as foreign terrorist groups by the U.S., joining six others and adding to pressure on the Mexican government following the indictment of 10 current and former officials from the state of Sinaloa over suspected ties to a cartel. Now we know what killed actor Sam Neill this week, and it's not blood cancer, which had been in remission.
3: Sam Neill's rep confirmed the late Jurassic Park actor died from pneumonia after successfully overcoming lymphoma with CAR T therapy. Neill's agent says the actor's family asked him to clarify how the 78-year-old died after several outlets published inaccurate accounts. He also said Neill, who was known for guarding his privacy, will be remembered with a private family memorial at his New Zealand farm at a later date. Steven Spielberg, who directed him as Dr. Alan Grant in the 1993 blockbuster Jurassic Park, said, quote, "Along with Laura Dern and Jeff Goldblum, we will always have our Jurassic family, and Sam will never be forgotten by us or his many millions of fans around the world."
2: Fox's Monica DeLuca. Stocks turning lower, the Dow's now down 162 points, the NASDAQ down 309. I'm Lisa Brady, Fox News.
4: Now, the KLEM weather forecast.
5: KLEM weather at the top of the hour, brought to you by The Market, a collection of small shops just north of the ice cream parlor in downtown Lamar's. It's 86 degrees currently with a southwesterly wind at 8 miles an hour, heat index up to 92 degrees. Sunny skies forecasted this afternoon with our high set to reach 90. For tonight, mostly clear skies, our low down to 70. Then for tomorrow, sunny, high temperature of 94. Tomorrow night, mostly clear with a low down to 72. Looking ahead to Saturday, sunny skies, high temperature up to 92. Sunday, mostly sunny with a high of 94. Then Monday, partly sunny and hot, a high of 96. Tuesday's high temperature reaching 88. And then for Wednesday, partly sunny, high temperature set to reach 85 degrees. And that's a look at your upcoming weather forecast here on KLEM. 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

0: to reach 85 degrees. And that's a look at your upcoming weather forecast here on KLEM. 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
1: 2020 Headlines, I'm Daniel Versteg. A national basketball tournament opens in central Iowa tomorrow, featuring more than 400 women from across the U.S. as old as 94. The Granny Basketball League was founded in Iowa more than 20 years ago, but it's based on the 6-on-6 game that was played here in the 1920s. Patty Dyer of Des Moines is co-captain of the Iowa Gold Stars, and she says she's helping organize the tournament. You don't have to be a grandmother to play, but you do need to be at least 50 years old. And State Treasurer Robbie Smith is calling attention to a valuable piece of sports memorabilia from an unclaimed bank safety deposit box that has been turned over to the state. A baseball signed by Pete Rose and other Cincinnati Reds players from the 1970s was in a box rented by Jonathan Peterson of Mason City. The treasurer is seeking the public's help in tracking down Peterson's family so the baseball can be turned over to them. News stories and more found on our website, KLEM1410.com.
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0: News. I'm Therese Crowley. Secretary of State Rubio hosting a global anti-terror summit and warning that far-left political violence cannot be ignored. Treasury Secretary Scott Bessent says he's living proof.
1: I'm going to remind everyone in this room and all the media that I was the subject of an assassination attempt.
0: Massachusetts man traveled to the Capitol to kill Bessent to be sentenced next month. Iran waving a banner of President Trump in a casket amid new CENTCOM airstrikes. But the president says they also sent a sign of goodwill, releasing an American woman held hostage since last year. He gives a national address tonight at 9 Eastern. Michigan lawmakers protesting to Canada's prime minister over failure to manage Canada's forests, with smoke from 900 wildfires sending a hazardous plume across 17 U.S. states for a forest straight year. Detroit's air quality index at a dangerous 500. Over 100 is unhealthy. 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
4: Today I'll be talking with Hunter Copenhaver. 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
5: Hi, my name is Hunter Copenhaver. 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I attend Hinton High School, and I'll be a junior this fall.
4: Tell us the 4-H Club or FFA chapter that you'll be representing and how many years you've been a member.
5: Sure. I'll be representing the Lucky Liberty Lopers 4-H Club, and I've been a member for 6 years.

0: I know that you're a very active teenager. What activities, sports, or work keep you busy?
1: I'm involved in band, small landscape projects, lots of piano, and I spend lots of time with family.
0: What are some skills that you've learned from 4-H, and how will you use those to help you in the future?
1: Some skills I've learned are record keeping and talking with judges. And these will help me going forward by keeping financial records and job and going to job interviews.
0: So tell me about some of the projects you plan to bring to the Plymouth County Fair and some of the activities you'll be involved with.
1: I'm planning to exhibit photography and a desk with a piano. And I'll be helping out with the 4-H food stand, fair cleanup, and the FFA grilled cheese stand.
0: What are some honors or awards you've received over the years?
1: I have received Outstanding Junior and Intermediate in 4-H and also Grand Champion Poultry Showmanship. In FFA, I've earned the Hidden Gem Award, and I've also lettered in band.
0: We all love the Plymouth County Fair. Invite listeners to one of your favorite events at the fair.
1: Hi, this is Hunter Copenhaver. One of my favorite events is the Plymouth County Fair. At the Plymouth County Fair is the Demolition Derby on Friday, 7:30 at the grandstand.
0: Thank you so much. I've enjoyed visiting with Hunter Copenhaver, a 2026 Plymouth County Fair Royalty candidate. This has been a Plymouth County Fair Royalty Preview brought to you in part by Ag Optimus and Big Sioux Seed, Lamar's FFA Alumni Association, and Sitzman Construction. The crowning of the 2026 Fair King and Queen will take place Wednesday night, July 29th at the Plymouth County Fair.
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3: KLEM weather forecast brought to you by The Market, a collection of small shops just north of the ice cream parlor in downtown Lamar's. It's 86 degrees currently with a southerly wind at 8 miles an hour, heat index up to 91. Sunny skies this afternoon, our high temperatures set to reach 90. For tonight, mostly clear skies with a low down to 70. And for tomorrow, sunny, high of 94. And for tomorrow night, mostly clear with a low down to 72. Looking ahead to Saturday, sunny skies, high of 92. Sunday, mostly sunny, a high of 94. Then Monday, reaching a high of 96. Tuesday, mostly sunny, a high of 88. And then for Wednesday, partly sunny, high temperature up to 85 degrees. And that's a look at your upcoming weather forecast here on KLEM. Stay tuned. We'll have a news update for you coming up with some 2020 headlines, and more favorites are on the way right now here on KLEM.

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1: 2020 Headlines, I'm Daniel Versteg. A national basketball tournament opens in central Iowa tomorrow, featuring more than 400 women from across the U.S. as

0: old as 94. The Granny Basketball League was founded in Iowa more than 20 years ago, but it's based on the 6-on-6 game that was played here in the 1920s. Patty Dyer of Des Moines is co-captain of the Iowa Gold Stars, and she says she's helping organize the tournament. You don't have to be a grandmother to play, but you do need to be at least 50 years old. And State Treasurer Robbie Smith is calling attention to a valuable piece of sports memorabilia from an unclaimed bank safety deposit box that has been turned over to the state. A baseball signed by Pete Rose and other Cincinnati Reds players for the 1970s was in a box rented by Jonathan Peterson of Mason City. The treasurer is seeking the public's help in tracking down Peterson's family so the baseball can be turned over to them. News stories and more found on our website, KLEM1410.com.
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1: 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It's Roger Klein and the Peacemakers. 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

0: offender status and avoided jail time. The victim sued Butler in civil court, targeting their homeowner's insurance. State Farm now asking a judge to rule it has no legal duty to continue defending Butler or to pay any damages on his behalf, that the allegations involve intentional acts, not accidents, and therefore are not covered under the policy.
1: Fox's Jeff Manasso. A 41-year-old charitable organization may be melting away.
2: The Ben & Jerry's Foundation says it's been kicked out of its corporate office in Vermont and will suspend operations at the end of the year unless funding is restored by Ben & Jerry's ice cream owner, the Magnum Ice Cream Company. There's a court case pending in New York. Magnum took over a year ago after a split from Unilever and says an audit found clear conflicts of interest with some of the charity's recipients. It says it's committed to the funding if problems are fixed. The foundation operates separately from the ice cream business, established in 1985 to support social, racial, economic, and environmental justice. Co-founder Ben Cohen says no one there has ever seen the audit, and the answer is for Magnum to sell the Ben & Jerry's brand to someone else. Chris Foster, Fox News.
1: An hour to the close on Wall Street. The Dow's down 174. I'm Lisa Brady, Fox News.
3: Now, the KLEM weather forecast.
4: 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It's 88 degrees, southerly winds around 8 miles an hour, looking to reach a high temperature of 90 this afternoon under sunny skies. Tonight, mostly clear skies, are low down to 70. Tomorrow will be sunny once again, even warmer, with a high temperature of 94. And for tomorrow night, mostly clear with a low down to 72. Looking ahead to Saturday, sunny skies expected, a high of 92. Sunday, mostly sunny and a high of 94. Then Monday, partly sunny and hot, high temperature of 96. Tuesday, mostly sunny, a high of 88. And then for Wednesday, partly sunny skies, high temperature set to reach 85 degrees. And that's a look at your upcoming weather forecast here on KLEM. Stay tuned. We'll have some news updates for you throughout the hour with some 2020 headlines. And, of course, more favorites are on the way as well. 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
1: 2020 Headlines, I'm Daniel Versteg. A national basketball tournament opens in central Iowa tomorrow, featuring more than 400 women from across the U.S. as old as 94. The Granny Basketball League was founded in Iowa more than 20 years ago, but it's based on the 6-on-6 game that was played here in the 1920s. Patty Dyer of Des Moines is co-captain of the Iowa Gold Stars, and she says she's helping organize the tournament. You don't have to be a grandmother to play, but you do need to be at least 50 years old. And State Treasurer Robbie Smith is calling attention to a valuable piece of sports memorabilia from an unclaimed bank safety deposit box that has been turned over to the state. A baseball signed by Pete Rose and other Cincinnati Reds players from the 1970s was in a box rented by Jonathan Peterson of Mason City. The treasurer is seeking the public's help in tracking down Peterson's family so the baseball can be turned over to them. New stories and more found on our website, KLEM1410.com.
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3: 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Well, it's 88 degrees currently. Southerly wind at 8 miles an hour. Heat index up to 92. Sunny skies forecasted today. High temperatures set to reach 91. Tonight, clear skies with a low down to 69. Then for tomorrow, sunny, high of 94. Tomorrow night, mostly clear with a low down to 72. Then for Saturday, sunny, high temperature of 91. Sunday, mostly sunny skies and a high of 94. Then for Monday, we're warming all the way up to a high of 98. Tuesday, mostly sunny, high of 87. And then for Wednesday, mostly sunny, a high temperature reaching 84 degrees. And that's a look at your weather forecast here on KLEM. 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
1: 2020 Headlines, I'm Daniel Versteg. A national basketball tournament opens in central Iowa tomorrow, featuring more than 400 women from across the U.S. as old as 94. The Granny Basketball League was founded in Iowa more than 20 years ago, but it's based on the 6-on-6 game that was played here in the 1920s. Patty Dyer of Des Moines is co-captain of the Iowa Gold Stars, and she says she's helping organize the tournament. You don't have to be a grandmother to play, but you do need to be at least 50 years old. And State Treasurer Robbie Smith is calling attention to a valuable piece of sports memorabilia from an unclaimed bank safety deposit box that has been turned over to the state. A baseball signed by Pete Rose and other Cincinnati Reds players from the 1970s was in a box rented by Jonathan Peterson of Mason City. The treasurer is seeking the public's help in tracking down Peterson's family so the baseball can be turned over to them. News stories and more found on our website, KLEM1410.com.
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0: campsite evacuations, and the combined smoke blowing from the upper Midwest more than 1,000 miles to New York City, up to New England, and down to Washington, D.C. A tech sell-off leads Wall Street lower, the Dow dropping more than 100 points, the S&P down 38, the NASDAQ down 387. I'm Lisa Brady. This is Fox News.
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2: 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It's 88 degrees with a southerly wind at 9 miles an hour. Heat index is now up to 95 degrees. Sunny skies forecast the rest of today with a high temperature of 92. Tonight, clear skies. Our low drops down to 69. Tomorrow, sunny, high of 94. Tomorrow night, mostly clear with a low down to 72. Then looking ahead to Saturday, we'll be sunny throughout the day with a high of 91. Sunday's high temperature reaching 94. For Monday, mostly sunny and hot, high temperature of 98. Tuesday, mostly sunny, 87 for the high. And then for Wednesday, mostly sunny, high temperature reaching 84 degrees. And that's a look at your weather forecast here on KLEM. We're going to have some ag news for you coming up in the not-too-distant future. 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
1: The cattle markets have hit the summer doldrums. That's according to Jim McCormick, co-founder of AgMarket.net. He says that the live cattle market has been trending lower since the end of June.
3: Well, right now, I think what I'm looking at, like the charts have just been a brutal sell-off. I think on a pure technical side, if you go like to the December cattle, you had that June 4th low of 224.37 is going to be kind of a critical level of support. We haven't taken that out on the spot August. It's a little bit of a red flag because we did take out that June 4th low. You know, so we are technically oversold by almost any statistical indicator. So we are due for a bounce. We just got to get something that might generate that bounce.
1: McCormick says that in order to reverse the current trend, the cattle markets need a bullish story.
3: I think you got to get some positive news at this one. Like you said, we know the supply is where it's at. It's probably got to be maybe a demand story, maybe the weakening U.S. dollar, getting some unexpected demand, something to kind of shake this out of kind of the dog days of summer doldrums we're seeing, where, you know, right now the bull is just getting tired of carrying it and he just keeps pushing it. But you did get to the point when you get so far oversold, you will get that rebound, dead cat bounce, as they put it.
1: For more information, visit www.agmarket.net. 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
1: 2020 Headlines, I'm Daniel Versteg. A national basketball tournament opens in central Iowa tomorrow, featuring more than 400 women from across the U.S. as old as 94. The Granny Basketball League was founded in Iowa more than 20 years ago, but it's based on the 6-on-6 game that was played here in the 1920s. Patty Dyer of Des Moines is co-captain of the Iowa Gold Stars, and she says she's helping organize the tournament. You don't have to be a grandmother to play, but you do need to be at least 50 years old. And State Treasurer Robbie Smith is calling attention to a valuable piece of sports memorabilia from an unclaimed bank safety deposit box that has been turned over to the state. A baseball signed by Pete Rose and other Cincinnati Reds players from the 1970s was in a box rented by Jonathan Peterson of Mason City. The treasurer is seeking the public's help in tracking down Peterson's family so the baseball can be turned over to them. News stories and more found on our website, KLEM1410.com.
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2: Now, the KLEM weather forecast.
3: 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It is 88 degrees, southerly wind at 9 miles an hour. Heat index now up to 95. Sunny skies this afternoon, high temperature of 92. Tonight, clear skies with a low down to 69. Tomorrow, sunny, high temperature of 94. And for tomorrow night, mostly clear with a low down to 72. Then for Saturday, sunny skies, high of 91. And then we'll look ahead to Sunday with a high of 94. Monday's high all the way up to 98. Tuesday, mostly sunny, a high of 87. And then for Wednesday, mostly sunny, a high temperature reaching 84 degrees. And that's a look at your upcoming weather forecast here on KLEM. 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

0: Featuring more than 400 women from across the U.S. as old as 94. The Granny Basketball League was founded in Iowa more than 20 years ago, but it's based on the 6-on-6 game that was played here in the 1920s. Patty Dyer of Des Moines is co-captain of the Iowa Gold Stars, and she says she's helping organize the tournament. You don't have to be a grandmother to play, but you do need to be at least 50 years old. And State Treasurer Robbie Smith is calling attention to a valuable piece of sports memorabilia from an unclaimed bank safety deposit box that has been turned over to the state. A baseball signed by Pete Rose and other Cincinnati Reds players for the 1970s was in a box rented by Jonathan Peterson of Mason City. The treasurer is seeking the public's help in tracking down Peterson's family so the baseball can be turned over to them. News stories and more found on our website, KLEM1410.com.
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0: at 9 miles an hour, and the heat index is up to 93. Clear skies are forecasted as we go into the nighttime hours tonight with a low down to 69. Tomorrow, sunny, high temperature of 94. And for tomorrow night, mostly clear with a low down to 72. Looking ahead to Saturday, sunny skies, high of 91. Sunday, mostly sunny and a high of 94. Then for Monday, mostly sunny and hot, high temperature of 98. Tuesday, mostly sunny, high of 87. Then Wednesday will be mostly sunny as well, with our high temperature set to reach 84 degrees. And that's a look at your upcoming weather forecast here on KLEM. 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
1: 2020 Headlines, I'm Daniel Versteg. A national basketball tournament opens in central Iowa tomorrow, featuring more than 400 women from across the U.S. as old as 94. The Granny Basketball League was founded in Iowa more than 20 years ago, but it's based on the 6-on-6 game that was played here in the 1920s. Patty Dyer of Des Moines is co-captain of the Iowa Gold Stars, and she says she's helping organize the tournament. You don't have to be a grandmother to play, but you do need to be at least 50 years old. And State Treasurer Robbie Smith is calling attention to a valuable piece of sports memorabilia from an unclaimed bank safety deposit box that has been turned over to the state. A baseball signed by Pete Rose and other Cincinnati Reds players from the 1970s was in a box rented by Jonathan Peterson of Mason City. The treasurer is seeking the public's help in tracking down Peterson's family so the baseball can be turned over to them. News stories and more found on our website, KLEM1410.com.
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0: Fox News, I'm Carmen Roberts. The U.S. expands attacks on Iran, which calls Strait of Hormuz a red line as it retaliates. But White House Press Secretary Caroline Levitt says
1: Iran very much continues to talk to the United States of America and express that they want to make a deal with us because they are suffering devastating blows on behalf of our United States military.
0: And Iran has launched attacks on Iraq, Bahrain, Jordan, and Kuwait as it tries to target U.S. forces. Parts of Texas are still facing a risk of flooding following extreme rainfall. Kendall County Judge Jane Stolarski tells reporters officials got advance notice of this flooding.
2: Although we had a great

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7: KLEM weather forecast brought to you by Hy-Vee and Lamars with a helpful smile in every aisle. It's 88 degrees currently, southerly wind at 9 miles an hour, and the heat index value is up to 93. Clear skies forecasted tonight with a low down to 69. Tomorrow will be sunny, high temperature of 94, and for tomorrow night, mostly clear with low down to 72. Looking ahead to Saturday, sunny, high of 91. Sunday, mostly sunny skies at a high temperature of 94. For Monday, mostly sunny and hot, high temperature of 98. Tuesday's high gets up to 87. And then looking ahead to Wednesday, mostly sunny skies at a high of 84 degrees. And that's a look at your upcoming weather forecast here on KLEM. Stay tuned. We'll have another check of your news with some 2020 headlines coming up soon. We also have another Fair Royalty candidate interview getting you ready for the best 5 days of summer, the Plymouth County Fair, which is coming up just a couple of weeks from now. So make sure you stay tuned for all the details of that. More favorites are on the way as well. 5 o'clock news coming up soon as well here on KLEM.

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1: 2020 Headlines, I'm Daniel Versteg. A national basketball tournament opens in central Iowa tomorrow, featuring more than 400 women from across the U.S. as old as 94. The Granny Basketball League was founded in Iowa more than 20 years ago, but it's based on the 6-on-6 game that was played here in the 1920s. Patty Dyer of Des Moines is co-captain of the Iowa Gold Stars, and she says she's helping organize the tournament. You don't have to be a grandmother to play, but you do need to be at least 50 years old. And State Treasurer Robbie Smith is calling attention to a valuable piece of sports memorabilia from an unclaimed bank safety deposit box that has been turned over to the state. A baseball signed by Pete Rose and other Cincinnati Reds players from the 1970s was in a box rented by Jonathan Peterson of Mason City. The treasurer is seeking the public's help in tracking down Peterson's family so the baseball can be turned over to them. News stories and more found on our website, KLEM1410.com.
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0: It's time for a Plymouth County Fair Royalty Preview brought to you in part by Gretkin Family Eye Care, MRK Insurance, and Get Branded 360. Today I'll be talking with Gracie Schrader. Gracie, tell everyone a little bit about yourself.
1: Hi, my name is Gracie Schrader. I'm the 17-year-old daughter of Rick and Stacy Schrader. I attend MMCRU High School and I will be a senior this fall.
0: And tell us about the 4-H Club or FFA chapter that you'll be representing and how many years you've been a member.
1: Sure, I will be representing the Union Vikings 4-H Club and I have been a member for 8 years.
0: I know that you're a very active teenager. What activities, sports, or work keep you busy?
1: I'm involved with volleyball, softball, basketball, golf, football cheer, CYO, FFA, NHS, student council, competition cheer, and county council.

0: and I also work at Harlan Care Center and Heffling's Pumpkin Patch.
1: What are some of the skills that you've learned from 4-H, and how will you use those to help you in the future?
0: Some skills I've learned are leadership, teamwork, and character, and these will help me by going forward by influencing others in the future workplace or college to help them be the best version of themselves.
1: Tell me about some of the projects you plan to bring to the Plymouth County Fair and some of the activities you'll be involved with.
0: I am planning to exhibit swine and static exhibits, and I will be helping out with static judging, sheep show, kids' corner, 4-H food stand, exhibit building, and setting up the horticulture building.
1: And what are some honors or awards you have received over the years?
0: I have received being an NHS member, a high honor roll student, FFA vice president, and student council treasurer.
1: We all love the Plymouth County Fair. Invite listeners to one of your favorite events at the fair.
0: Hi, this is Gracie Schrader. One of my favorite events at the Plymouth County Fair is the Bacon Buddies, held on Thursday at 7 p.m. at the Covered Arena.
1: Thank you so much. I've enjoyed visiting with Gracie Schrader, a 2026 Plymouth County Fair royalty candidate. This has been a Plymouth County Fair Royalty Preview brought to you in part by Ag Optimus and Big Sioux Seed, Lamar's FFA Alumni Association, and Sitzman Construction. The crowning of the 2026 Fair King and Queen will take place Wednesday night, July 29th at the Plymouth County Fair.
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1: Diplomacy still on the table. I'm Lisa Lacera, Fox News. The White House says Iran continues to talk with negotiators as the U.S. launches a sixth day of strikes against targets in Iran. U.S. Central Command says American forces redirected three commercial ships trying to run the blockade of Iranian ports, with Marines boarding one ship in the Gulf of Oman and another was stopped by U.S. forces.
2: For the first time since President Trump ordered a resumption of the naval blockade, U.S. forces disabled an oil tanker, firing Hellfire missiles at the stacks, trying to run through it to Iran's cargo.

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1: I'm Sean Power reporting. The 103rd Annual Cherokee County Fair began yesterday, kicking off 5 days of activities and entertainment at the Cherokee County Fairgrounds in Cherokee. FFA and 4-H competitions will take place throughout the week, with other highlight events including critter close-ups, the Jim Mitchell Hypnotist Show, go-kart racing, horse barrel racing, and more. Speaking to KLEM, Fair Manager and Secretary Chris Nelson says the fair's mission is the furtherment of agricultural education in the county.
2: Here at the Cherokee County Fair, we focus on our 4-H'ers. Our mission is for agriculture education and the furtherment of that, and to support the 4-H kids that are growing up and are going to be the keepers of our food sources in the coming years. So we're here to support them and showcase their animals and showcase their static entries, like such as sewing and baking and making projects, any of that kind of stuff. Without all of that, our world is not going to perpetuate. So we're here to support them and really showcase what they have brought to the table.
1: New events at this year's fair include agri-golf, dangerous feats of comedy, and a new team roping event. Nelson says the biggest improvement made this year was renovating the fairgrounds cattle building.
2: We did re-site our cattle building. That was a big fun drive. We have a lot of notable people to be thankful for. We are going to put up a donor board, but that won't happen until next year. It's taken a team effort to get that re-sited. That building is well over 50 years old, and it's a very strong boned building. That it was steel and it was starting to pit and rain through, so we decided to cover it and make it a little bit cooler for the cattle. So it looks like a new building. It's amazing. Again, through generous donations from people, it's just been amazing.
1: Nelson says the fair helps to support businesses and communities in and around Cherokee County.
2: Without going into all of our finances and stuff, we do well over $280,000 worth of businesses and services in Cherokee County. We do have 400 volunteers that it takes to put this fair on. We utilize all county businesses. Our construction is local. Our HVAC is local. Our electricians are local. Anything that we do on this fairgrounds, we look internally to Cherokee County to promote it. I think that we are a pretty good stewards and supporters of the Cherokee County Fair. The Cherokee County Fair Board Association really believes in our support of the community, because without that, we can't do what we do.
1: The Cherokee County Fair is taking place between now and Sunday, July 20th, with tickets starting at $10 a day for adults and at $5 a day for children under 12. Military veterans will receive free admission for today only, and children can receive free admission on Saturday prior to 3 p.m. For more information on the fair and for the full schedule, visit CherokeeCountyFair.net. Two local organizations in Lamar's are partnering with LifeServe Blood Center to host community blood drives, with one of the drives taking place today. The Lamar's Knights of Columbus's drive will take place today from 1 p.m. until 6:30 p.m. at 121st Avenue Northeast in Lamar's, while the Lamar's Area YMCA will host another drive on Friday, August 7th from 9 a.m. until 2 p.m. in the upper level fitness room at the YMCA's location at 241 12th Street Southeast. Spots are still open for both drives. 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Walk-ins are accepted at both drives. There will be no break for your air conditioner for the next several days. National Weather Service meteorologist Jack Roeder says the warm temperatures are sticking around.
3: Kind of looking at the heat lasting through at least the early part of next week. Kind of once we get around Tuesday, and this could change just a little bit depending on how the upper level pattern evolves, but around Tuesday we might begin to see some amount of relief from the heat.
1: Roeder says this heat wave is somewhat similar

0: similar to what we saw earlier in the month.
1: We have a big system of high pressure that's driving everything kind of around us. Compared to what we had around 4th of July, the real difference is that the center of the high pressure is more over us, whereas earlier it was over kind of in Tennessee and Georgia. We were just kind of on the edge.
0: The potential for storms right now is down compared to the stretch around July 4th.
1: The only ingredients that we really have right now for thunderstorms would be plenty of moisture because of just how humid it is. And then with the moisture and the heat, that leads to a lot of energy in the atmosphere. But in the upper levels, there's just nothing that could really force the storms to actually rise and develop.
0: Reuters says things will be cooler around Tuesday, but cooler is a relative description.
1: Yeah, we'll be down into the 80s. It's not like we're going to be in a big cool down, but compared to what it has been, it'll be much nicer.
0: As of Wednesday, a heat advisory is out for three counties in the far northeast corner of the state. And that's a look at your local news. I'm Sean Power.
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5: Radio Iowa, I'm Darren Danielson. Iowa's unemployment rate held steady in June at 3.2%. Iowa Workforce Development Director Beth Townsend says several areas gained jobs in June, but manufacturing once again lost jobs. She says they'd like to see four more jobs gained than lost, but that isn't happening right now.
6: I think, you know, this is probably going to be a slow growth year if we're in June and we're still at the slow but steady growth.
5: A former registered nurse from Lamar's will spend over 2 years in federal prison after pleading guilty to drug-related charges. OK Henderson reports.
7: 49-year-old Chad Hoppe is a former employee of the Floyd County Health Center in Lamar's. The U.S. Department of Justice says Hoppe diverted staggering amounts of fentanyl and another opioid for his own use and falsely claimed in paperwork that doctors had ordered doses of the pain medications for hospital patients. Prosecutors say in March of 2025, for example, Hoppe was working as a supervisor at the hospital and pulled out over 9,000 micrograms of fentanyl. That is 77% more than the closest staff member. Hoppe pleaded guilty to aggravated identity theft and making false statements related to health care matters. A federal charge of acquiring a controlled substance through fraud or deceit was dismissed. Radio Iowa, I'm OK Henderson.
5: Mid-American Energy warning of a scam trying to get your financial info. Spokesman Dan Winter says scammers are using paid search engine ads to manipulate search results that steer you on to fake phone numbers.
8: It's some of the oldest tricks in the book, right? They're trying to get personal information. They're trying to get payment information. And once they unlock those doors, then they can do a lot of damage to someone's personal information.
5: If you think you're being scammed or threatened, just hang up. He says MidAmerica never demands immediate payment through gift cards, cryptocurrency, or other unconventional payment methods. You're listening to news on Radio Iowa. Stay tuned. There's more straight ahead.
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5: The Clinton Planning and Zoning Commission is extending its review of a proposed data center ordinance to next month after more than 100 residents showed up and gave hours of comments requesting strict standards. Clinton resident Carol McGuire asked for things like setbacks and limits on

0: water usage and noise.
1: A data center is not good for Clinton, and nothing in this ordinance changes that. It puts the wealth of a few over the health of many.
0: QTS is considering Clinton for a $10 billion hyperscale data center campus. The Essex School District is considering joining 27 other Iowa schools that use a four-day week. Superintendent Greg Cruikshank.
2: I think exploring is a key word, because I think there's a lot that goes into this in terms of weighing all the factors as far as reasons to do it, reasons to continue with the five-day week, many aspects to this as far as the operation of the school district, and most importantly, the education of our children.
0: Cruikshank shared information with the school board about the Stanton experience with the four-day week and says some school districts that have switched to a four-day week have seen applications for open positions increase. Radio Iowa, I'm Dar Daniels.
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6: It's time now to take a look at the weather forecast for Lamar's on this Thursday. Right now, over our 5 o'clock hour, it's 88 degrees with a southerly wind around 10 miles an hour. Heat index value still up to 93 degrees. Tonight, we're looking at clear skies to come our way with our low temperature down to 69 overnight. Then tomorrow is just going to be more of the same. It's going to be sunny and hot, high temperature of 94. Tomorrow night, mostly clear with a low down to 72. We're going to keep the same script for the next few days as well. Saturday, sunny skies, high of 91. Sunday, mostly sunny, high of 94. And then for Monday, this is when we're going to peak. Mostly sunny skies, hot conditions, high temperature of 98 degrees on Monday. Then for Tuesday, we'll be mostly sunny as well with a high of 87. And then for Wednesday next week, mostly sunny skies, hopefully cooling things off for a while, a high temperature reaching 84 degrees. And that's a look at your upcoming weather forecast here on KLEM. To stay up to date with the weather, log on to KLEM1410.com.
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2: With this KLEM Sports Update for this Thursday, July 16th, I'm KLEM Sports Director Daniel Versteg. Well, let's quickly take some time to recap a couple of Class 3A and 4A substate baseball finals that took place around the listening area yesterday. And we'll start in Class 3A substate 1. Of course, that was the bracket Lamar's Community played in. And the bracket goes the way of 8th-ranked MOC Floyd Valley. The top seed in that bracket advances on to state for just the third time in school history as they defeated Sergeant Bluff Luton by a final score of 4-3 last night in Orange City. The Dutchmen advance to Cedar Rapids to play on Monday night at 7 o'clock. They are the number 6 seed, and they will take on 3rd seeded Cedar Rapids Xavier in a Class 3A state quarterfinal. Then in Class 4A Substate 1, top-ranked Sioux City East wins their 40th game of the season, and they are onto the state tournament with a 3-1 win over Lewis Central in Sioux City last night. The Black Raiders are in the number 1 seed, and they'll play Tuesday afternoon at 1:30, and they'll be taking on the Lightning of Iowa City Liberty. So best of luck to those two teams representing Northwest Iowa in Cedar Rapids. Those scores, of course, they can be found on our website at KLEM1410.com. Well, over the weekend, just a couple of days prior to the weekend, we were telling you about Remsen St. Mary's baseball alum Jackson Bunkers, who was playing in the All-Star game of the Kansas Jayhawk Collegiate League. He was playing for the Great Bend Batcats, and he has had a phenomenal season, hence why he has been named an All-Star in that league. He got to play in the All-Star game on Saturday in Hutchinson, Kansas. Now, Bunkers has been going to Morningside University the last couple of seasons and playing for the Mustangs. He says that he was recommended to play for Great Bend this summer by an assistant coach at Morningside, and he says it's been a great choice to spend his summer in Kansas.
3: I started out starting shortstop for Morningside, so then a couple weeks in, I contacted the head coach here at Great Bend, Kansas, Roger Ward, and my assistant coach, Bodie Waller, played for him back a few years ago, so I had that connection there, and just kind of worked out perfect. He said it's a great spot to go and learn more about your baseball career and learn more about yourself. So I've just been doing that the whole summer and very grateful for it.
2: Yeah, he's been playing baseball, and he's playing good baseball, too. The Batcats, as of this airing, they are 22-8 on the season with just 2 games left to go in their regular season and are sitting in first place in the Jayhawk Collegiate League. Now, the league is part of the National Baseball Congress, which means they would be eligible for the NBC World Series, which is a long-standing baseball tournament that takes place in the summer. It starts at the end of July. Bunkers says right now that is the goal as this season winds down.
3: Right now, I mean, our team's in first place, so it's very exciting. We're hoping to make the NBC World Series, which is the longest tournament in the United States running. So, I mean, I'm really excited. Hopefully we can go make that, but we have 5 very important games left coming up here this next week. So it's just one game at a time and keep winning.
2: Now, Bunkers has certainly had a large hand in the success of the Batcats this season. He's hitting right at the 300 mark for Great Bend with an OPS of 1.013. And as we've talked about before, if you have an OPS of above 800, you're really good. Anything above that is just even more icing on the cake. Bunkers this year has hit 12 extra base hits and has driven in a total of 26 runs as of this point. He says being an All-Star is a great achievement, especially with how good the talent is in this league.

0: Super special just to all the hard work paying off and just the grind of a season that putting one AB together after the next and just can't shout out my coaches and teammates enough. I've had great teammates and coaches at Morningside and then continue on here that just keep pushing me day every single day.
1: Well, of course, at the collegiate level, he's been well supported by many folks. Of course, Morningside is coached by Hinton baseball assistant coach Adam Bouvey, so he's had a great hand in Jackson's upbringing as well. But Bunkers also did get a chance to credit his high school upbringing at Remsen St. Mary's as well. And that preparation of playing some outstanding competition at the highest level of the state of Iowa, Bunkers says that certainly has led to his success in the athletic realm in the last few seasons in college.
0: I think I tallied it up. It was 13 or 14 state appearances, and with our class that small, I mean, just something really special, really, really special. I mean, I'm very grateful for St. Mary's and growing up in that small community, and all of the guys back there are just like brothers to me. I'd do anything for all of them, and I just can't wait to go back and see them in the future. And you know, I mean, it's one of a kind experience.
1: Yeah, it's certainly a well-deserved honor for a great young man in Jackson Bunkers, all-star in the Jayhawk Collegiate League. The Backcats have two more regular season games left to play. Bunkers then hopes to, in between the end of the regular season and before the NBC World Series begins, he hopes to get back up to Iowa really quickly to be able to catch his younger sister, Hallie, play at state softball in Fort Dodge, and his younger brother, Jays, play at state baseball in Carroll. The Bunkers family, along with many families in Remsen, certainly going to be very busy and putting the miles on those old station wagons and vans between Fort Dodge and Carroll over the next few days. Again, congratulations to Jackson Bunkers, and our appreciation as well to Remsen St. Mary's alum Henry Ortman for getting a couple of great quotes with Jackson Bunkers as he went down to the All-Star game on Saturday in Hutchinson, Kansas. Well, of course, as of right now in the sports calendar, there is nothing to tell you about happening today in high school sports, baseball and softball wise. Everybody's gearing up for traveling to the various state tournaments taking place across the state this coming week. And we are too. If you look right now in our KLEM sports broadcast schedule, you will see that right now we are able to bring you all three games that are playing on Monday involving a Plymouth County team at either state softball or state baseball. You'll be able to listen to all of those on KLEM. So it's going to be a great day to just tune your radio to KLEM and enjoy some high-level softball and baseball all throughout the afternoon and evening. We're planning on bringing you as many games on KLEM as possible. 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I'm Sports Director Daniel Versteg.

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4: Radio Iowa Sports, good afternoon. I'm Tim Fisher. We'll start with college football, where the University of Iowa announced today that the Cy-Hawk Showdown is officially a sellout. The matchup this year in Iowa City comes up on September 12th. Before that, week one games, the Hawkeyes counting down to their season opener, hosting Northern Illinois on September 5th. Well, the Iowa State Cyclones open up Saturday, September 5th, entertaining Southeast Missouri State. As for the rest of the Hawkeyes schedule, approximately 1,750 tickets remain for the game against the Huskies, about 400 for their matchup with UNI, 750 for Ohio State, 2,500 for Wisconsin on homecoming, 5,000 for Purdue in November, and 2,500 for the regular season finale against Nebraska. On to baseball, we're a day away from minor league baseball getting back to action after the All-Star break. In AAA, the Iowa Cubs start a series at Memphis. While in Class A, Quad Cities will travel to Wisconsin. Cedar Rapids will entertain Beloit. To college basketball, with key losses from last season, new leaders are expected to emerge for the Iowa State basketball team. Point guard Taman Lipsy and forward Joshua Jefferson are gone from last year's team that finished 29-8. Their absence not only leaves a void in terms of production, but leadership as well. Sophomore guards Killian Torre and Jamarian Bateman are being counted on to step up. Head coach TJ Otzelberger says he and his staff have a role in developing leaders.
5: It's not just, hey, you need to lead, or hey, we expect you to lead. It's more, this is how we will lead together, and this is how we will connect so that we can lead the young men in our program and lead this team to the best of our ability.
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1: Fox News, I'm Tom Graham. The Pentagon launching strikes against a commercial vessel today, claiming the ship was attempting to break a U.S. naval blockade of Iranian ports.
2: For the first time since President Trump ordered a resumption of the naval blockade, U.S. forces disabled an oil tanker, firing Hellfire missiles at the stacks, trying to run through it to Iran's Karg Island.
1: Fox's Lucas Tomlinson, immigration enforcement offering new guidance to ICE officers across the country, telling them they can resume traffic stops, but only if at least one agent is wearing a body camera. White House spokeswoman Caroline Levitt.
3: The president and the secretary of Homeland Security are on the same page that vehicle stops are a necessary tool that ICE agents need.
1: Critics of President Trump's immigration policies calling for more transparency. This week, two immigrants were killed during traffic encounters. 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

0: Preservation Plaza, Arnold Park. 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

0: Hi, this is Ronnie Glover, General Manager of Powell Broadcasting, and I want the Siouxland community to know something important. 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

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We are closing in on the top of the hour once again, which means at 7 o'clock, Delilah will take things over, and she will play some favorites for you from 7 until midnight. 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And we have more of our favorites for you coming up in just 2 minutes right here on KLEM.

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